0: October London, Silent Treatment, DJ Incredible, getting it in on the weekend, baby. Oh, man, I'm just saying, it is what it is. And don't forget now, some people have bills to pay. I know it's like the middle of the month, and some people got their money, got their check on a Friday, got paid. It's a party going on, you know. Hey, man. Take it slow as we keep the party going with Monica on the way and the Isley Brothers, a classic. You know how we get down with this grown folk party.
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11: Scattered showers are likely across southwest Michigan into at least part of this evening. We may get a break overnight as temperatures only fall to around 70 degrees. Additional showers and storms possible for Sunday, especially in the morning time frame, should become more scattered in nature into the afternoon as highs reach the lower 80s. A cold front passes through later Sunday, brings back some sunshine for Monday, lower humidity, and more comfortable temperatures with highs in the upper 70s. Tracking southwest Michigan's weather, I'm Storm Team 8 meteorologist Blake Harms.
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0: Mary J. Blige, Mary Jane, all night long. DJ Incredible getting it in. You know what? And that's a wonderful theme to have on the weekend. We are doing it all night long, and it's the weekend. But you know what? If you've got to do that Monday, let's say Sunday morning thing, hey, man, you might want to tuck in just a little bit earlier. You know what I'm saying? Taking care of business, more great music. 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
15: Scattered showers are likely across southwest Michigan into at least part of this evening. We may get a break overnight as temperatures only fall to around 70 degrees. Additional showers and storms possible for Sunday, especially in the morning time frame, should become more scattered in nature into the afternoon as highs reach the lower 80s. A cold front passes through later Sunday, brings back some sunshine for Monday, lower humidity, and more comfortable temperatures with highs in the upper 70s. Tracking southwest Michigan's weather, I'm Storm Team 8 meteorologist Blake Harms.
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0: I mean, some things are just left better, you know, done the way they were done in the first place. Same old love from Anita Baker, DJ Incredible, just having fun. You know what? That's one of those. I mean, she's an artist where, you know what? Timeless. Automatically timeless. You put her records on, and it's what I said, records, because that's a comeback now. You know what I mean? The younger people are getting hip to vinyl. You know what I'm saying? And this was the era where, you know what, you could put her record on, you know what I'm saying, and just be chill. You know what I mean? Just really, really chill. It was a mood. It's a vibe, and it still is, and we got it for you right here. And you know, it's DJ Incredible. We got more of it on the way. It's the weekend, baby.
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8: Scattered showers are likely across southwest Michigan into at least part of this evening. We may get a break overnight as temperatures only fall to around 70 degrees. Additional showers and storms possible for Sunday, especially in the morning time frame, should become more scattered in nature into the afternoon as highs reach the lower 80s. A cold front passes through later Sunday, brings back some sunshine for Monday, lower humidity, and more comfortable temperatures with highs in the upper 70s. Tracking southwest Michigan's weather, I'm Storm Team 8 meteorologist Blake Harms.
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0: Getting down with the sound of Money Long. It's called Richest. DJ Incredible hanging out all the way until, it's just the weekend. So, I don't know how long we're going to be here. But you know what? I'm here for it. You're here for it. We keep this party going. Stay close.
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0: This is South of Thames. It's called What You Need. DJ Incredible hanging out until, you know what, I mean, it, as I always say, it's the weekend and we do grown folk things. It's a grown folk party. But again, I'm telling you now, yay, man, if you're out about doing your thing, you know, have the designated driver, all that good stuff. You know, I say that because you grown and you know better. I do not have bail money for you. I'm just letting you know.
1: Hey, love. You say you need someone to be there for you, to love you all night long. It's kind of funny, but I don't think you have to look no further.

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We're today's best mix of R&B. 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

0: Getting down with the late, great Prince. You know what? That don't even sound right. I mean, it's accurate, but golly gee. You know what I'm saying? Wow. You know what I mean? Back in 1984 when this dropped, where were you? What were you doing if you were around? You know what I'm saying? Yes, indeed. Just getting into high school, Purple Rain. It was like summertime. It was right. You know what I mean? It was cold. Man, and that came out 42 years ago. Yikes. But yeah, the late, great Prince. I mean, yeah, an era gone by. We keep the party going. You know what I mean? We keep it alive over here. More great music, more information. You know we got
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3: Scattered showers are likely across southwest Michigan into at least part of this evening. We may get a break overnight as temperatures only fall to around 70 degrees. Additional showers and storms possible for Sunday, especially in the morning time frame, should become more scattered in nature into the afternoon as highs reach the lower 80s. A cold front passes through later Sunday, brings back some sunshine for Monday, lower humidity, and more comfortable temperatures with highs in the upper 70s. Tracking southwest Michigan's weather, I'm Storm Team 8 meteorologist Blake Harms.
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0: Genevieve with Jordan Ward. It's called Waiting Room. DJ Incredible just having fun getting it in on the weekend, baby. You already know we got it going on all weekend long. So make sure that you take care of big business. 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
10: Scattered showers and storms are expected at times overnight into the morning. Heavy rainfall possible too as the low temperature falls to 70. It'll be humid through the day with a few more isolated showers and or storms possible into the afternoon with highs in the low 80s. A cold front drops in late in the day, drops our humidity and our temperatures a bit into Monday down to the upper 70s for daytime highs with mostly sunny skies and a light breeze. Tracking Southwest Michigan's weather, I'm Storm Teammate Meteorologist Blake Harms.
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0: Omarion's the one. There it is. Lou Bennett and Chris Brown takes a tumble during a Toronto show. Yes, people are still talking about it. I'll tell you more about that. 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
12: Scattered showers and storms are expected at times overnight into the morning. Heavy rainfall possible too, as the low temperature falls to 70. It'll be humid through the day with a few more isolated showers and or storms possible into the afternoon with highs in the low 80s. A cold front drops in late in the day, drops our humidity and our temperatures a bit into Monday, down to the upper 70s for daytime highs with mostly sunny skies and a light breeze. Tracking Southwest Michigan's weather, I'm Storm Team 8 meteorologist Blake Harms.
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0: 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It is Lou Bennett and, well, Tyler Perry's Why Did I Get Married Again? Yes, this is going to be a rerun. It's coming back. And so I've got all the details you need to know about it. 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
9: Scattered showers and storms are expected at times overnight into the morning. Heavy rainfall possible, too, as the low temperature falls to 70. It'll be humid through the day with a few more isolated showers and or storms possible into the afternoon with highs in the low 80s. A cold front drops in late in the day, drops our humidity and our temperatures a bit into Monday, down to the upper 70s for daytime highs with mostly sunny skies and a light breeze. Tracking Southwest Michigan's weather, I'm Storm Team 8 meteorologist Blake Harms.
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0: Donovan Mitchell and Coco Jones, as you know, they tied the knot, right? Well, right now, they're getting their workout in on their honeymoon. 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
10: Scattered showers and storms are expected at times overnight into the morning. Heavy rainfall possible too as the low temperature falls to 70. It'll be humid through the day with a few more isolated showers and or storms possible into the afternoon with highs in the low 80s. A cold front drops in late in the day, drops our humidity and our temperatures a bit into Monday down to the upper 70s for daytime highs with mostly sunny skies and a light breeze. Tracking Southwest Michigan's weather, I'm Storm Team 8 meteorologist Blake Harms.
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0: in vogue from back in the day. Hold on. All right, now. Hey, it is Lou and Maya Boyd, the Broadway actress. She's going to be playing Storm in Marvel's X-Men. Yeah, big ups to her, man. I'll tell you more about it. It's on the way. Yeah, straight ahead in just a few.
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10: Scattered showers and storms are expected at times overnight into the morning. Heavy rainfall possible too, as the low temperature falls to 70. It'll be humid through the day with a few more isolated showers and or storms possible into the afternoon with highs in the low 80s. A cold front drops in late in the day, drops our humidity and our temperatures a bit into Monday, down to the upper 70s for daytime highs with mostly sunny skies and a light breeze. Tracking Southwest Michigan's weather, I'm Storm Teammate Meteorologist Blake Harms.
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0: Loving that Tim's record there. It is What You Need. I am Lou Bennett, and we've got what you need. More of the best mix of R&B is on the way. PJ Morton's Mutual and so much more straight ahead.
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11: Areas of fog plus a chance of showers, especially through the morning today. Gradual clearing of the skies this afternoon with highs in the lower 80s. It should be a quiet and seasonable night with lows in the mid-60s. Partly cloudy skies will be with us on Monday. Pleasant summertime weather with highs approaching 80 degrees. A cold front looks to snap through Tuesday night into Wednesday. That'll bring a chance of rain and storms, followed by slightly cooler conditions. Tracking southwest Michigan's weather, I'm Storm Team Meteorologist Scott Larson.
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like sophisticated funk. I live on dawn, pay young, caviar, filet mignon, and you can best believe that funk. Here's what I'm talking about. Squirmin'. I've been called Casper, showy little bit, and some they call me Vanilla Cha. But you know that don't mean my world to me, cause baby names can't crack my style. I love chicken and bus colored greens, a little hot water cornbread. I love you too, Cat Daddy, but don't you let

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0: Bennett, and I'm headed yonder way. Thanks so much for hanging out all overnight with us, and we'll see you a little later on tonight, all right? So be right here. Keep it on. 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

0: 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That's Tasha Cobbs. I'm Tony Terrell, and good Sunday morning. Hoping you are feeling quite inspired today. And of course, we're going to praise through song for the next couple of hours, so make sure you stick around. We have our praise report on the way. 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
12: Areas of fog plus a chance of showers, especially through the morning today. Gradual clearing of the skies this afternoon with highs in the lower 80s. It should be a quiet and seasonable night with lows in the mid-60s. Partly cloudy skies will be with us on Monday. Pleasant summertime weather with highs approaching 80 degrees. A cold front looks to snap through Tuesday night into Wednesday. That'll bring a chance of rain and storms, followed by slightly cooler conditions. Tracking Southwest Michigan's weather, I'm Storm Team Meteorologist Scott Larson.
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0: for grace. 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
1: In my direction.
0: Come on, you waiting on me to say it. 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

0: 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The Touch.
1: All right. I'm going to really need y'all to turn your speakers up right now. It's about to get ugly up in here.

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0: Morning Inspirations, Jesus is Love by the Commodores. I'm Tony Terrell, today's best mix of R&B. You have any friends or family who decided Hawaii was their summer spot? Hurricane Lala, everyone's been keeping an eye on what has been going on. The Big Island and all the islands of Hawaii are affected by torrential rain, and we're keeping an eye on all reports because many islanders were anticipating flooding and high winds and things like that. So keep everyone in prayer, no doubt. 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
8: Areas of fog plus a chance of showers, especially through the morning today. Gradual clearing of the skies this afternoon with highs in the lower 80s. It should be a quiet and seasonable night with lows in the mid-60s. Partly cloudy skies will be with us on Monday. Pleasant summertime weather with highs approaching 80 degrees. A cold front looks to snap through Tuesday night into Wednesday. That'll bring a chance of rain and storms, followed by slightly cooler conditions. Tracking Southwest Michigan's weather, I'm Storm Team Meteorologist Scott Larson.
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0: Today's best mix of R&B, that was Jay Moss and Praise on the Inside. Amen, amen. It's your best girlfriend, Tody Terrell, Sunday Morning Inspirations. And I love backstories about how things came about. Vanessa Williams is talking about the two legendary artists that passed on the huge hit that she had, Save the Best for Last. And evidently, the song was first given to Bette Midler and then Barbara Streisand, two huge artists in music that passed on the song, and she was the third person to have the opportunity to sing it. It became a really big hit. It was on the Billboard number one for about 5 weeks, Save the Best for Last, and she was the last to get the song. And hey, what can we say? The rest is history. 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
10: Save big. Areas of fog plus a chance of showers, especially through the morning today. Gradual clearing of the skies this afternoon with highs in the lower 80s. It should be a quiet and seasonable night with lows in the mid-60s. Partly cloudy skies will be with us on Monday. Pleasant summertime weather with highs approaching 80 degrees. A cold front looks to snap through Tuesday night into Wednesday. That'll bring a chance of rain and storms, followed by slightly cooler conditions. Tracking Southwest Michigan's weather, I'm Storm 2 meteorologist Scott Larson.
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0: Good morning, Battle Creek, Kalamazoo, vicinity, the world, and the globe. Welcome to another broadcast of Empowered. Empowered is a radio ministry of the Mount Zion Baptist Church, where none other than the Reverend Dr. Addis Moore, he is the senior pastor. We're located at 120 Roberson Street, right here in the heart of Kalamazoo, Michigan, just a few blocks north of the train and bus station right next door to Lincoln International Study School. We are broadcasting to you again from the historic and the majestic Yale H. Putney Studios, right here on the Bay. Beautiful campus of the Mount Zion Baptist Church. Reverend Keisha M. Gardner, good morning.
1: Good morning, Reverend Chris. Good morning, everyone. Good morning, and good morning.
0: That's right. Good morning. I was distracted this morning. I was looking at the aquarium here in the studio. And I was looking at a couple of the fish. I'm like, these guys are getting big.
1: They are.
0: And it doesn't take long from babies to not babies.
1: Yeah. Yeah, they have definitely grown, for sure.
0: So, but that's not why I'm here on the broadcast to talk about this aquarium. Yes, yeah, a beautiful aquarium here in the Yale H. Putney Studios with some African cichlids on the inside of them. I'm curious how many listeners have fish at home.
1: Yeah.
0: I was reading, Reverend, Genesis 1. I just love Genesis 1 and Genesis 2.
1: Yeah.
0: And this is just an observation. Ain't nothing deep or theological. Well, I guess it's all theological because it's the Bible. But I want to say ain't nothing deep. So don't expect no deep revelation. Talking about, ooh, that was deep. No, it's just an observation.
1: Yeah.
0: It says, in the beginning, God created the heavens and the earth. The earth was without form and void, and darkness covered the face of the deep.
1: Okay.
0: And the Spirit hovered over the face of many waters. And then God said, let there be light.
1: Yeah.
0: And there was light. Check this out. And he divided the light from the darkness. He called the light day, and the darkness he called night. Evening and morning was the first day. So on day one, he created light, and then there was some division that happened.
1: Wow.
0: Light, darkness. There's contrast. Light, darkness.
1: Yeah.
0: Day two, he said, let me create an expanse or a firmament to separate the waters from the waters.
1: So then
0: he expanded the expanse, and the expanse he called heaven that separated the water from the water. So then there's separation. Again. On that second day. So on the first day, he separated the day from the night. The second day, he separated the waters from the water.
1: Yeah.
0: And then day three, he looked at the waters and he gathered all the dry ground to come out of it. And that he called earth. And then the waters gathered together, he called the seas. So then now we see land and seas.
1: Yes. Yes.
0: And then from there, he said, let vegetation sprout up, let plants bearing seeds and trees bearing fruit with seeds come up out the ground.
1: Okay.
0: So then there's another separation of ground and seas. And on deep, just I'm just amazed about the separations.
1: Well, amen. I'm amazed about the dry ground coming out of the wet water, right? Like, so the ground was dry, because when you think about water, everything that water touches, it affects. However, there was a separation. It is fascinating.
0: I was reading it

0: one child in, getting ready to go back to college, and things have started, you know, moving within the schools, practices, and all the things. And so I think, you know, although it's not officially the first day of school, we are for sure in back to school season now. Yeah.
1: Do you do the, I guess, week before kind of back to school, get back in your sleep schedule thing?
0: So we started it. Yeah.
1: You did?
0: Yeah, we're starting. Well, so not as stringent as we will be the week leading up to back to school. But, you know, starting to go to bed a little bit earlier, kind of put some devices up and, you know, begin to start that routine. So, yeah, we've started, you know, putting the seeds out there, like, you know, get things together. Yeah. So it has started. Yeah. And then the week, of course, prior, then we'll be a little bit more, what's the word? I don't want to say forceful, but, you know, enforcing. Yeah, enforcing some, it's time to go to bed. Yeah.
1: Wow.
0: Yeah.
1: Wow. Well, that's good parenting. Yeah. You got to kind of slowly get them in there, because you know what it's going to be like if they don't have that practice.
0: Right, right, right. So I'm helping them and us.
1: It's going to be torture on both sides.
0: Man, yeah. Now, the first couple of days, you know, aren't as bad because, you know, they're excited to go back to school. And so getting up is not that hard. But probably, like, going into the second week, you know, because you got some half days here. But that second week is like, all right, it's time. 4 days of school and practices and all the things. So, yeah, we need to get back on that schedule because it's going to be good for everybody. Mm. Yeah.
1: I'm feeling that.
0: Yeah.
1: Now, we just started, ladies and gentlemen, if you're unaware, here at Mount Zion, a journey to better health.
0: Amen.
1: Through biblical stewardship. And our senior pastor launched this out on two Wednesdays ago, and we're continuing it. It's just phenomenal.
0: Yeah.
1: As far as the collaborative nature of this journey to better health through biblical stewardship with other members of the congregation.
0: Amen.
1: Now, Reverend, you are a part of a group of individuals.
0: Mm-hmm. Mm-hmm.
1: What do y'all do?
0: Yeah. So, it was, what we do is we wake up every morning at 6:30. And
1: it's good to wake up.
0: Yeah, yeah, praise the Lord, by the Lord's grace and mercy.
1: By the grace.
0: Yes. But our group, Monday, Wednesday, and Friday, we work out together in the morning via Zoom. We'll wake up in the morning and we'll get 30 minutes of strength training in. And then Tuesdays, Thursdays, and Saturdays, we just commit. We don't get together over Zoom, but we commit to doing 30 minutes of movement throughout the day. And, you know, if you want to add more, you can. But it's been great getting up in the morning. And, you know, one thing that at least I've found is, like, it's only a half hour. It's only a half hour, and then I'm done. And I remember there would be a time that I would wake up in the morning and, you know, go get a cup of coffee, sit down, turn on the news, and just watch the news, you know. And then before I know it, it's like, oh, an hour has passed, and I haven't done anything but just kind of sit on the couch. But now, you know, starting off our mornings working out has been amazing. Has been amazing. Yeah.
1: Well, good.
0: Yeah.
1: 6:30.
0: Yeah, 6:30.
1: I like it.
0: I like it. Yeah.
1: I think that's good. I've recently added weights to my regimen.
0: Okay.
1: Not three times a week. I think it's like two times a week right now. But
0: okay.
1: It's getting up there.
0: Okay.
1: At least, all right. I'm starting that. So.
0: Yeah, we definitely have. We started with using our dumbbells. And so
1: why do they call them dumb?
0: I don't know.
1: Yeah.
0: D-U-M-B-E-L-L-S. I don't know.
1: Right.
0: B-E-L-L-S. Yeah.
1: Oh, okay.
0: Dumbbells. I don't know. Mm-hmm. I don't know. But yeah. And it's been great.
1: Well, good job. Well, keep it up.
0: Yeah.
1: And I'm hearing from members of our congregation that they've been trying to get this thing started for a while. But now they're on that journey to better health through biblical stewardship.
0: Yeah.
1: Now,

0: starting is a hurdle. You've got to start. And somewhere in the middle, like you said, it's not just the first week of school. Sometime it's in that middle after you kind of get going. Don't get discouraged.
1: Yes.
0: If you don't see the results right away that you're expecting, the habit, here it is, here it is. I'll say it this way. The journey is so much better than a destination.
1: Absolutely.
0: Enjoy the journey.
1: Yeah.
0: It's like one of my favorite vacations to take is a cruise.
1: Mm.
0: And it may take you a whole day to get there. So let's just say the cruise is on Monday.
1: Yeah.
0: You may have to leave Sunday or early Monday morning. That's part of the journey.
1: Yeah.
0: By the time you get to the cruise, you don't set off till about 4 or 5.
1: Yeah.
0: And then you get to sail and all the wonderful things. You're back at the port early Friday morning if it's a 5-day cruise, mm-hmm. 4-night cruise.
1: Mm-hmm.
0: Right. I mean, like, think about that, how much time you really are. But,
1: yeah.
0: And then the rest of Friday, you spend a whole day traveling.
1: Mm-hmm.
0: And if you only enjoyed Tuesday, Wednesday, and Thursday, because that's the whole days you're on the water, you missed out on Monday and Friday.
1: Yeah.
0: The whole thing is the trip.
1: Yeah.
0: Not just you being on the water on Wednesday.
1: Yeah.
0: The whole thing.
1: Yeah.
0: And some of us enjoy only the Wednesday, and you miss out on 4 other days.
1: Mm.
0: Here's what I'm saying, is enjoy the journey.
1: Yeah.
0: The journey is worthwhile. And even more so than that, who you become in the journey is more powerful than what you lose.
1: Amen to that.
0: Because if you gain great habits, you may lose a half a pound or gain a half a pound in a week, but you started great habits.
1: Yeah.
0: Over the long haul, you're going to be better off.
1: Amen to that. Amen to that. You're right. Because most people are just looking. And I thank God for how Pastor Moore explained it, you know, on his journey, you know, with the things that he's dealing with. You know, my goal was to be healthy. And I think sometimes our goals is to lose weight. And so if we're not looking to lose weight, then we miss out on getting healthy, right? If we're not seeing, oh, I didn't lose 3 pounds this week, or I didn't lose 5 pounds this week, then I'm not accomplishing what I set out to do. But if you've been consistent in working out, moving your body is getting healthier. It doesn't necessarily always mean that you're going to lose pounds. There is a term that I learned from another fitness group. It's called NSV, so non-scale victories. There are definite victories that happen when you are on the journey to being healthy that you will see well before you see the scale move. So whether it is I've lost inches on my wrist and I can go down a notch on my Apple Watch, or you know, the pants that I had before, I could zip them up but they were really tight, and now they're not as tight. Those are non-scale victories that we need to look at and enjoy the journey, because they definitely happen if you are consistent in working out. And so, yes, enjoy the journey, and don't get discouraged. I was talking to Pastor last week, and I was telling him, I was like, you know, I get to just start. We started. That soreness set in, and you like, oh, Lord, this is rough. But if you keep going, as a matter of fact, last week on Wednesday, we celebrated, we made it a week, you know, we made it a week, and we definitely feel the soreness decreasing a lot. And so just keep going, you know, just start and keep going. So even if you start with like 5 minutes or 10 minutes or 15 minutes of walking, just keep going. And before you know it, that 15 minutes will turn into a half hour will turn into 40 minutes. And before you know it, you'll be moving for a whole hour. So yeah, it's enjoy the journey. Yeah. Enjoy the journey.
0: In the words of Dory, just keep swimming.
1: Just keep swimming.
0: Yeah.
1: Just keep swimming.
0: Solomon told us in Ecclesiastes chapter 11, verse 1, cast your bread upon many waters. He said, because it's going to come back to you.
1: Yeah.
0: In time.
1: Yeah.
0: It takes time.
1: Yeah.
0: And then he says in verse 2, invest in 7 or 8 different things, because, you know, vary what mm-hmm. you're doing, because mm-hmm. you don't know which one's going to come back. Mm-hmm. Here's the point, though. It takes time.
1: Yeah. You sound like an investment strategist.
0: That's exactly what the text says.
1: Yes. That's
0: it's talking
1: exactly
0: about investing.
1: Is. Yeah.
0: And we can apply that to our health. It takes time.
1: Yeah.
0: Because think about it. You've, for however many weeks or years, been having bad habits. And then all of a sudden, 1 week, you do great.
1: Yeah.
0: And then you're like, well, it didn't work.
1: Yeah.
0: No, you've accumulated bad habits.
1: Yeah.
0: Now, it's going to turn around quicker than you made them.
1: Yep.
0: But you got to stick with it.
1: You got to stick with it. You have to stick with it. You know, I wish there was some way that we could shift the perspective or mindset of society. And, you know, we're in this, we've heard the term microwave, you know, generation, where we want everything quick and fast. And, you know, even with AI, you know, just put in a prompt and you have this whole production. But, you know, things take time. Consistency over a sustained period mm-hmm. of time gets you the results that you're looking for, mm-hmm. but it really does take time. Even, you know, investing financially, you know, invest now and watch over time how it builds. But, you know, we're just, we want it now. We want it quick. We want it mm-hmm. easy. Let me walk in to a facility and walk back out and I'm 30 pounds lighter, you know, with a new body, you know, but it takes time. It takes time.
0: So I think Christianity, the Christ walk, has built in.
1: Yes.
0: On how not to be distracted by the microwave
1: yep.
0: generation or the I want it now
1: yeah.
0: sort of thing.
1: Yeah.
0: There's a hymn, and I love playing it when I just want to sit on a piano and play.
1: Mm.
0: It's called, I don't know what it's called, but but here's how I go. Turn your eyes upon Jesus.
1: Mm.
0: Look full in his wonderful face.
1: Mm.
0: Listen.

0: grace.
1: Yeah.
0: So when I'm playing it and singing it, the things of this world go strangely dim in the light of his glory and grace. So now I'm no longer, as Colossians 3 says, looking at the things on the earth, but I'm looking at the things which are above. And the Bible actually tells us this in Hebrews 12, says, looking with some compass about such a great cloud of witnesses, let us lay aside every weight and the sin which so easily ensnares us, that we may run this race with, here's
1: endurance.
0: The race that is set before us. How do we do it? Looking unto Jesus. Turn your eyes. Looking unto Jesus, the author and the finisher of our faith, who for the joy before him endured the shame, and now is set at the right hand of the throne of God. And then verse 4 talks more about that endurance. And then even, Hebrews chapter 10 tells us that we are in need of endurance for after, 10:36, after we've done the will of our Father in heaven, then we will receive the promise. When our eyes are on Jesus, you're able to endure what he, as you do what he tells you to do.
1: James
0: 1 and 2. Count it all joy, my brethren, when you fall into diverse trials, knowing that the testing of your faith develops patience. Or another word for that is endurance. So endurance is not produced in comfort.
1: No.
0: Endurance is produced in testing.
1: That's right.
0: And you don't produce endurance when you give up the moment you're tested.
1: Yeah.
0: Production of endurance is developed when you keep on obeying when you're tested.
1: That's right.
0: And you try.
1: That's right.
0: So, I mean, so it's built in.
1: Yeah, it is.
0: If you keep your eye on Jesus.
1: Amen. Amen. Perfect strategy, perfect formula to endure as on this journey to good health. Keep our eyes on Jesus. And that's a perfect strategy or formula for life, period. That as life gets heavy, you know, God is actually using it to test our faith and to produce something in it. But how we do well in it and get through it is by keeping our eyes on Jesus. And And so if you find yourself failing, ask yourself, have I taken my eyes off Jesus? Have I taken my eyes off of the one that can sustain me, that can help me endure, that can give me the strength that I need? Because if we keep our eyes on him, we can keep going for sure.
0: And that's one of the marks of a Christian life is endurance. We call it perseverance, that you can keep on persevering regardless of what happens. Even one of the churches in the book of Revelation, that was one of the marks that you got this going on in life, but he who endures will. Beautiful stuff there.
1: And I have to, let me just shout out our group, because Lord, do we call on him? We working out. We're like, oh, Jesus, help us. Help us. Help us. Help us, Lord. Help us through this. And he does every time.
0: Do y'all have a group name?
1: No, we don't.
0: Okay.
1: I don't. We need to get a group name.
0: Yeah.
1: Yeah.
0: Yeah. Calling out to him.
1: Yeah. Yeah.
0: Well, good. Good. Yeah. I do want to have a couple of shout outs here. Speaking of shout outs.
1: Okay.
0: To right here in Kalamazoo, Pastor Chavez Marshall. I think today he's celebrating 3 years of pastoral service at the historic Second Baptist Church in Kalamazoo.
1: Amen.
0: So happy anniversary to you and to your family. 3 years of impactful service. Thank you for being here in Kalamazoo. And I've been watching, and then we got to go, because Pastor Moore delivered a word on last week that we're ready to air on the radio.
1: Amen.
0: I've been watching some of the videos from Second Baptist Church when they throw back.
1: Like,
0: so they got like a 1980 something youth day on their youth channel.
1: Oh, really?
0: And
1: I have to go check that out.
0: Dr. Mark Hill, he's directing with, you know, all the hair and all of that.
1: Yeah.
0: And Of course, Dr. Wright, Matthew Wright, get to see him on there, and others. I'm just like, wow, this is amazing. And one of the youth days, they had a young preacher on there back in like 1986 or something like that.
1: Oh, wow.
0: Like, wow. Okay. Okay.
1: Have to go check that out. So, you said it's on their YouTube channel?
0: Yeah. Yep. Okay. Yep. Second Baptist Kalamazoo.
1: All right.
0: And then, so they put some throwbacks on there.
1: Hmm.
0: Yeah, just some nostalgic stuff.
1: Amen. Amen.
0: So, praise his name.
1: Hallelujah.
0: So, let's talk about how to get a better us. And our senior pastor is getting ready to show us how to have better health.
1: Yeah.
0: Using the Word of God.
1: Amen.
2: Romans, while you're standing, Romans chapter number 12, while you're standing in this place, New King James Version of the Bible, Romans chapter number 12. Paul is writing to the church at Rome. He's talking to them about their salvation and what ought happen since they've been saved. And Paul used some powerful words in chapter 12. He starts off by saying, verse 1, I beseech you, therefore, brethren, by the mercies of God, that you present your bodies a living sacrifice, holy, acceptable to God, which is your reasonable service or act of worship. And do not be conformed to this world, but be transformed by the renewing of your mind, that you may prove what is that good and acceptable and perfect will of God, the Word of God. Amen to that. Help me shout hallelujah in this place. God's plan for a healthy you. Help me. Help me. Say, Pastor, I want to preach. God's plan for a healthy you. I'm amazed at this scripture. I'm amazed at how Paul gets into this. Romans is a doctrinal book. Romans. Paul is talking about the gospel of Jesus Christ. Paul, he tells us in chapter 1 that he's not ashamed of the gospel of Jesus Christ. It is the power of God unto salvation. Chapter 2, he talks about how nobody can miss it, how the whole world can see it. Chapter 3, he tells us that we all have sinned and become short of the glory of God. He starts talking about the righteousness of God. Chapters 1 through 11 is doctrine and teaching. Okay. And 1 through 11, he tells you what God has done. Talks about the mercies of God. And then chapters 12 through 16, of course, God, he talks about our response to what God has done. Help me preach, say, neighbor, say, when God does some stuff, there is a response you need to make. And that's where the book of Romans is set up in chapter 12. He's talking about man's response, or a saved person's response to what God has done. He's talking about the gospel of Jesus Christ. Chapter 5, he talks about while we were yet sinners, Christ died for us. You know, in Romans, in chapter 8, he talks about all things working together for our good. If God be for us, who can be against us? He's talking about what God has done for us. And he's writing to save people now. And they're saved. They've accepted Jesus Christ as their Lord and Savior. You know, Romans 10:9, if you confess with your mouth the Lord Jesus and believe in your heart that God is raising from the dead, you shall be saved. Amen. Whosoever call upon the name of the Lord shall be saved. And Paul is writing to Gentile audiences, but he tells them at the end of chapter 11, he said, don't be so proud now about your salvation, because at this time, he says, telling the Gentiles, Reverend Chris, he says, now you're getting salvation because the Jews reject it. And some of the Jews' heart is still hardened toward God, but that's not always going to be the case, because mercy is for everybody. And he says, even the folk that their hearts are hard right now, mercy is still available to them. Help me preach to neighbors. So whatever you've done, mercy is still available to you. And Reverend Chris, I love this, because at the end of chapter 11, he's talking to them, and he's letting the Gentiles know. He said, I got to go back to the Jews because I got a covenant with the forefathers. He says, I've covenanted with Abraham, Isaac, and Jacob. And that Romans 11:29 is in reference to the covenant that God has made with Israel. Because he said in Romans 11:29, for the gifts and calling of God are irrevocable. In other words, he's saying, I got to keep my word. Amen. Shout your neighbor, say, aren't you glad that God has to keep his word? Amen. If he said it, he's going to do it. As three or four of us right now ought to be standing on the promises of God. You ought to have grabbed a word now and you say, I'm holding on to what God has promised. It doesn't look like it, but I'm holding on to what anybody in here other than me that's holding on to what he said. And see, so he says the gift of calling of God are irrevocable. And then he starts talking about his mercies is for everybody. And when you get to verse 12, he says, chapter 12, verse 1, I beseech you, brethren, therefore. Brethren, therefore, by the mercies. And the mercies goes back to chapter 11. The mercies goes back to how he saved us and we didn't reserve it. The mercies goes back to the fact that God keeps his word. He said, based on what Jesus did for you, based on why you were yet sinners, he died for you. Based on the fact you were lost on your way to a devil's hell and he saved you anyway. Based on the fact that you were lost and didn't have a way. Based on that, I need you to now present your bodies. Did y'all hear me? And so if you're really going to do a healthy body, a healthy you, God's plan for a healthy you, the first thing, and I'm amazed at this, Skip, I'm amazed at this. The first thing, I read this, and I'm like, wow, most of us don't think like that. The first thing he wants us to do, watch this, y'all ain't gonna believe it. I'm serious, because Wesley, most of us don't think about giving our bodies to Jesus. We mad about an hour. We don't want to give him our time. You know, we don't want to give him our heart. And most of us don't think about our bodies. But this verse starts out by saying, if you're going to have a healthy you, the first thing you got to do is surrender your body. Y'all didn't hear me preach. I know y'all didn't like that, because let me read it. I beseech you based because of the mercies, by the mercies of God. Now remember now, the anchor is based on his mercy toward that he's had for you already. He gave his only begotten son for you. He died for you. He went to hell for you. He got up and he's taking up residence on the inside based on his mercies. He said, now present your bodies. If you're going to have a healthy you, don't help me preach if y'all will. Y'all see them sitting down. At least y'all sitting down too. I thought I'd sit down with y'all. Listen, here we go. So tell you, number one, it begins with surrendering your body. You ain't said it. We're going to be a long time today. Surrendering your body. Tell your neighbor, God wants all of you. Every cell, every inch, every piece of skin, every toenail, every fingernail, every earlobe, every hair on your head. God wants all of you. Touch your neighbor. Say, God wants all of you. Make sure I read that right. Yeah. Present your bodies. Present your bodies. The whole body. And so if you're going to present your bodies, number one, you're going to have to transfer ownership. There's an ownership transfer. Candace, and you know this, most of us, We love our bodies. We prim and fix and paint and stick on and stretch out. We love our bodies. We painted up how I look.
3: We got to transfer ownership. 1 Corinthians 6, 19 and 20 said, don't you know that your body is not your own? You've been bought with a price. Shalitha, most of us can't get to the fact, we can't get intellectually to the point that our bodies don't belong to us. When he saved me, he saved my whole being, and my body belonged to him. Look to your neighbor and say, my body belonged to him. So I transfer ownership. And once I transfer ownership, that means I can't do what I want to with it because it doesn't belong to me. Now, most of you, any of you out there messing up your body, messing with it, not taking care of it, look, you're wrong because it don't belong to you. There has to be an ownership transfer. And if there's an ownership transfer, that requires a sacrifice. Sacrifice. Sacrifice now. Sacrifice means that you got to give up something that's important to you. Important to you. It's got to be something of value to you. In the Old Testament, once they gave up a sacrifice, you didn't get it back. Because you put it on the altar, it was consumed by God. This is still consumed by God, but he still wants you to be living. A living sacrifice. Tell your neighbor, it's got to be a sacrifice. You remember David said in 1 Samuel, I think it was 1 Samuel 24:24, I'd not offer God anything that doesn't cost me nothing. Can y'all help me shout? Touch your neighbor. That means something of value to you. You got to sacrifice it to God. And that's why I've learned, I've grown to the point now, Dale, wherein I look at my health differently. I've become cognizant of the fact that I don't own my body. So I've got to treat my body like it belongs to God. And if I honor God, how would I take care of his stuff? If you've got somebody that you respect and actually they've given you something to use, you're very careful how you use it because you want to return it in a good way. Y'all didn't hear what I just said. Can I get a witness in the house? They don't wash them anymore, but usually when we're traveling and we lease cars, they used to wash them real good and they don't wash them, but I just feel like when I rent a car and it's dirty, I go to the car wash. I don't even drive a dirty rented car because it don't belong to me. I'll take it to the car wash and wash it so I can ride and represent well in it. And that's the way we ought to do our bodies. It belongs to God. We ought to act like it belongs to him. Tell your neighbor, you got to sacrifice it to God. Give him something that's valuable to you. So remember now, it begins with surrendering your body. And as we look at our health, we've got to get to the mindset that our bodies belong to him. Say it with the three or four of y'all, act like you don't feel like talking. Tell your neighbor, your body belongs to him. Now speak real clear to them. Say, whether you say it or not, it's still true. It belongs to God.
4: Crazy.
2: And God is particular with surrendering your body because I see the text from Chris. He says, he said, now I don't want you to give it to me any kind of way. He says, holy. Say me, because God said, I ain't taking no junk. God is saying, I don't
3: want nothing nobody else don't want. I want some special stuff. Amen to that. I want, as a matter of fact, Ecclesiastic tells us to remember thy creator in the days of our youth before we get old. So touch young folk, tell your neighbor, God wants some young days. He wants some young legs. He wants some strong legs. He wants some cheerleader legs. He wants some basketball legs. He wants some football legs. He wants some track legs. He wants some soccer legs. He wants some swimming legs. Touch your neighbor and say, God wants some strong legs. Say, don't you get old and crappy and talking about you want God to use you. Now he's still a use you, but now he said holy. That means God's standards. God has a standard. God's standard that produces holiness. When we transfer ownership and we sacrifice our body, that produces holiness. And see, three or four of us, we think you got to run and slobber to be holy. No, clean yourself up. We think speaking in tongues is the only way you're holy. No. Holy. Meet God's standards. Do what God says. That's holiness. Amen to that?
5: Amen.
3: All right, so the first thing, tell your neighbor, for a healthy you, first of all, you got to give God your body. You ain't said that now. I ain't got time to wait on you. I'm just going to preach anyway. Because, see, some of us, let me just ease this in. Some of y'all, since you don't want to get on board, some of us really need to hurry up and give God our body because we ain't doing a good job with it. Can I just be honest? And that's why we're in this health series, because all of us can do better as far as our health is concerned. And what we are determined to do is blow the horn. Here's the next one. And I love this. I love this because he says, surrender your body before he talks about your mind. And that's why at Mount Zion we say, if you show up, you grow up. Because we've come to the realization that your mind is in your body right now. People would say to me, Sister Leek, they said sometimes, you know, when they don't want to come to church, people don't want to church, and they go to Chicago. This is what they tell me, Monica, this is what they tell me. Pastor, I was in Chicago, but my spirit was with me. I got smart. I said, well, next time, you stay here and send your spirit to Chicago. If they're one and the same, send your spirit to work and you come to church. Present your body. Tell your neighbor, God wants your body right. So a healthy you, it begins with surrendering your body. And the next thing is renewing your mind. Did y'all hear that? He said, what, can y'all listen to it? Read. He said, now, after you get here, after you show up with your body, then he said, well, we get the spirit. Don't rush me. He said, and do not be conformed to this world, but be transformed by the renewing of your mind, that you may prove what is that good and acceptable and perfect will of God. Now, I need to tell, because I didn't lose you. Now, you didn't get unsaved in this verse. He's writing to saved individuals. Now, y'all teach like I'm preaching. Listen, say, he's writing to saved individuals. No, do your left hand like this. He's writing to saved individuals.
2: You didn't lose your salvation when he started taking care of your body. And a lot of us with our bodies, we act like we ain't saved with our bodies. You will pray, but you'll mutilate your bodies. You'll worship, but you'll mess up your bodies. And so we do the holy thing, so to speak, and then mess up our bodies. And so he says, now, Gloria, Gloria, here it is. Because, Sister Stewart, this word, and Shanifa, listen, everybody, listen. And here's the deal, because I think I see where he's going, Reverend Chris, because he says, you know, you saved, but you're treating your body like the world. So you say you belong to me, but your body has worldly habits. Boy, if I ain't preaching today. Whew. I should have preached last night. Man. Renew your mind. Now here it is, Madison. Here it is. Here's the connotation. He wouldn't tell you to renew your mind if it was already right. If there wasn't anything wrong with your mind, he would not say, renew your mind. And if you are not having this conformity attitude, he would not tell you to do not be conformed, because God ain't crazy. So he sees some conforming out there. He said, here it is now. Do not be conformed to this world, but be transformed by the renewing of your mind, that you may prove what is the good and acceptable, perfect will of God. Here it is. Renew your mind. All of us come, Sister Joanne Brockton, here it is. Here it is. All of us comes to God with an inferior way of thinking. I don't care where you got your degree from. I don't care where you've been. We come with an inferior way of thinking. And the first thing God wants to do is clean up our thinking. He says, renew your mind. So the first thing is rejecting the world's pattern. Do not be conformed to this world. In other words, let me say it like this. Don't let the world press you into its mold. And we're living in 2026. There's all kind of fads going on. All kind of stuff that the world throw at us. Reverend Chris told us this morning as he was preaching, he was talking about all the stuff that's out there that we will gravitate to, that takes up all of our time when we could be spending it with God. He talks about that. And I don't want to bother your social media stuff, but you spend more time on that than you do with Jesus. And you can't renew your mind when you're feeding all that in there and there's no word. And you're feeding stuff that's not real, because people put fake stuff on social media. You can fake it out. And what we do, and since we have, Bob Johnson, these worldly tendencies, our flesh, since that's why we got to get our bodies right, because it's craving that mess. And that is messing up our thinking, because what goes in your eye gate and your ear gate and your mouth gate, it messes with your mind. If you keep feeding your stuff that, you're going to start thinking that. Trump said something like this, craziest thing I ever heard. He said, this is what he said. You just don't call his name or call him today because he said it. Messing me up. He said, I know I tell lies. He said, but if I tell it enough, people will believe it. If I tell it enough, people will believe it. Now, not only him. Look, if you see a lie enough, people start believing it. So we got to reject the world's pattern. And I see the world creeping in. Well, no, it can't creep in. We let it in because we're in control. that we've opened, the Christians have opened the church and let the world in. Because most of us, you know, most of us really don't have time for God. But watch this now. And can I just preach real, RJ? We make time for everything else. We got to have extra time for God. We will neglect our children for some other things. Neglect spouses for other stuff. But when it comes to God, it says we've got to reject the world's pattern. Proverbs tells us there is a way that seemeth right unto man, but the end thereof are the ways of death. Why do you think he tells us study to show ourselves approved? A workman unto God that needed not to be ashamed, right that divided the word of truth. Why do you think he tells us to come unto him, all you that labor and heavy laden, and I'll give you rest? Why do you think that he said, if you continue in my word, you'll be my disciples indeed. You'll know the truth, and the truth shall make you free. So listen, suppose you never know the truth and all you hear are lies. Suppose you have not been trained in the truth. Reject the world. Taking it rejects the world pattern. Replacing old thoughts. You got to replace your old thoughts. Because remember, you got an inferior way of thinking. The stuff is in there. I love 2 Corinthians 10, 3 through 5. This is a mind scripture that helps you out. You never read that, please read 2 Corinthians 10, 3 through 5. It said, for the weapons of our warfare, please read that sometime, are not carnal. But listen what it said, but they're mighty through God for the pulling down of strongholds. Stronghold is something, some mindset that has set itself up on the inside of you that stops you from doing God's will. Is a mindset, is a way of thinking that you think, is a way of thinking that you've grown up with. It's some cultural stuff that you've grown up with, and it stops you from giving God his best. It's your way of thinking, but it says the weapons of our warfare are not carnal, but it's mighty through God for the pulling down of strongholds. Did y'all hear me? Come on. It said casting down every argument and high thing that exalt itself against the knowledge of God. And bringing every into captivity to the obedience of Christ. Did y'all get that? That means there are some thinking, Chris, the second. There's some thinking in our mind that goes against the knowledge of God. Ventura, if we never know the knowledge of God, we never know what's wrong. And those things is stopping us from getting God's best, stopping us from treating our bodies right, stopping us from becoming all God wants to. It's a mindset, and it's the word of God. We've got to renew our mind. And you got to punish disobedience when your obedience has taken place. Mom and daddy, matter of fact, daddy, especially daddy, he whipped me so bad. Daddy never had to whip me for the same thing. Because if I ever thought about doing the same thing he whipped me from, I thought about the whipping. Y'all hear what I said? He'd whip me so good. So if I ever thought about doing what I did, I'd think about the whipping, and I wouldn't do it because I wouldn't want the whipping. And that's the way it is when you obey God. You ought to punish your disobedience so bad when you obey that the next time you think about disobedience, you'll think about what obedience looks like. Can I get a witness? And that's where believers ought to get to, that you've obeyed God enough that disobedience become unattractive. So you got to replace your old thoughts. Then this produces transformation. Because when you change your mind, you start changing your condition. I'm done now. I'm going to tell you this. I'm done. God's plan for healthy youth. Number one is what? Okay. Tell your neighbor, everybody need to make an A. Come on. Number one is what? Okay. Somebody on your radio says, surrendering your body. Say, got that? Put it in your phone. Number two is what? Okay, put some ing on that. Renewing your mind. Okay, Brooklyn. All right. Then the last one is this. This is the last one. It requires a different lifestyle. Because of the mercies of God. A different lifestyle. I'm very short with this because this it says that you may prove what is good and acceptable and perfect will of God. So this text presupposes that there is a good and acceptable and perfect will of God, and we're not doing it yet. And in order for us to do it, we got to present our body and change our mind. And we present our bodies, we surrender our bodies and renew our minds, we can prove what is the good and acceptable and perfect will of God. Amen? Every good and perfect gift comes from God. Jesus came that we have life and have it more. The Lord God is a sun and shield. He gives us grace and glory. No good thing will we hold from them that walk up. We are the head and not the lender and not the borrower. So all those scriptures there, I'm old and now I've been young, now I'm old, but I've never seen the righteous forsaken. Now is seed-baited bread. So all those scriptures, surely goodness and mercy will follow me all the days of my life. So now a different lifestyle. So here it is. Number one, change your questions. Lifestyle, change your questions. What question? Well, change questions from, I'm closing now, and that's why I got this last, so y'all can remember. Change your questions from what do I want to what does God want? I ain't trying to trick you, but did you come to church today seeking what you want? Or what God want? So change your questions. Most of us, we start with the I list. This is what I want. And some of us are so arrogant. This is what I deserve. Now he says, because of the mercies of God, because God is extending all his mercies towards us, and none of us are saved, everybody needs mercy. And he saved us because he didn't give us what we deserved. Mercy held us until grace could get us. And then he saved us. And now that he saved us, he said, I want the best for you. Don't you think if God could cry, he'd cry, look at some of us. I did all that for you and you're wasting your life. I did all that for you and you're sad and don't have to be. I did all that and you're struggling and you don't have to struggle. I gave you joy and you're choosing all of that other stuff when I gave you joy. I gave you health and you're choosing disease. Don't you think God would cry if he would look, and if he could cry, if he'd look at us and he'd just shake his head, and I've got abundance working, and they're living in lack? Touch your neighbor, change your questions. What does God want? And I'll give you a good way to do it. Trust in the Lord with all that heart. Lean not to thy own understanding, all thy ways. Now it's him. He'll direct your path. Amen to that. Don't be wise in your
5: life. Hey, this is Pastor Addis War. 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We'll see you there.
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We play the greatest songs. We play all your favorite songs. I want to love you.

0: Got to love this woman's work from Maxwell. You know, a lot of these songs, like, you know, these classic songs, they actually remade these. This is a remake. I mean, a lot of people probably already knew when he came out with it, with the Unplugged and all the other stuff. I mean, okay, I'm a little late to the game, but, you know, it's one of those things. That's what I love about social media now. That's what I'm into, like the different platforms and different things like that. It's like, especially like TikTok and stuff like that. That's what I'm into. It's like, well, did you know that this was this? And guess what? This song that you really like, it's actually a remake. Here's the original version of it. I'm like, wow, I didn't know that. But anyway, I'm a nerd. It's all right. More great music. You know, we got you covered. Hold tight.
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11: Decreasing clouds and a few scattered showers today. It's going to be warm and humid with highs in the lower 80s. Expect a quiet night with low temperatures falling into the lower and middle 60s. Partly cloudy skies on a very pleasant Monday. There should be less humidity with high temperatures approaching 80. A cold front snaps through Tuesday night into Wednesday. That'll bring our next chance of rain and thunderstorms. Expect a slightly cooler pattern to follow through the rest of the week. Tracking Southwest Michigan's weather, I'm Storm 2 meteorologist Scott Larson.
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1: If you can hear my voice, you are in New Jerusalem country. God bless you. I am Pastor William Adams of the New Jerusalem Church of God in Christ, and I want to take this time to invite you to join us each Sunday morning at 10 for Sunday school and at 11 for our morning worship. 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
3: Ability to trust Him and to believe Him. And so I want to cut across the field. And so when we understand this, the writer says that, amen, we have to desire the full, the milk of the gospel. And we have to desire the whole roll of the Word of God. That we're not just, amen, understanding coming to church, but that we need to learn how to embrace what the scripture calls the sincere milk of the Word. That we get a daily diet of the Word of God, and that we build our faith on the Word of God based on what God is going to do with us and what He's going to do for us. Are you with me? That we're not just entering the church or just not sitting in the church and feel like nothing is going to get any better, but that we have the confidence, amen, that everything is going to be all right. The writer says in the book of Hebrews, chapter number 10, he says, cast not away therefore your confidence, which has great recompense of reward. He says, for you have need of patience. Touch your neighbor and say, neighbor, you got to learn to wait on God. Y'all ain't talking. Tell another neighbor, I don't know about you, but I'm learning how to wait on God. Scripture says you have need of patience. You have need of the endurance. You have need of waiting on God. That after you've done the will of God, you might receive the promise. And so, Carolyn, what he now talks about here is that, number one, you got to get to a place that you understand that the life that God has chosen for us and the struggles that He allows us to go through are based on the place that He's trying to take us, and those elements that we go through as we walk with God is designed to make us perfect and entire, so that when we get to where we're going, amen, we can handle what He has for us. Are you with me? Amen. That we're not just in the church just for the sake of being here, but Sister Mary, that we're here and God is making us every day. Every time I look around, He's doing something to help me to get better than I was yesterday. He's putting people in my way that's helping me to develop my patience and helping me to get past, amen, going off every time you say something to me that I don't like. And so He's working on me. Are you glad about it? And because He's working on us, He's providing for us every day, and He's strengthening us in the inward man. Most of us have the outward man all together. We're dressed up. Amen. Y'all ain't seen nothing. We got on our best suits and we're doing good on the outside. But what we need is an inside job. What we need is an inside job. We need Him to work on the inside so I can learn how to treat my neighbor right. We need Him to work on the inside so I can hold my peace and let Him fight my battles. Some battles I know that I can fight, but I realize that I don't have to fight. Are you with me? Because if it's not my battle to fight, I need to learn how to give it to Him and let Him work it out for me. Well, it's going through those things that, amen, help us to be what He would have us to be. And so He says that, amen, I desire every one of you to show the same diligence to the full assurance of hope unto the end. Sister Hensley, this is what He's saying. He says now that since you've come out of Judaism, or since you've come out of the world, let's go there specifically, since you have now let go of some of the things that you were so attached to, He says, what is better than, amen, the life that you have now? I don't know about you, but I know I'm dating myself by saying this, but Andre Crouch wrote a song years ago and said, if heaven never was promised to me, neither the promise that I would live eternally, it's been worth having the Lord in my life. It's been worth being saved. Y'all ain't saying nothing. It's been worth having him in my life because I have a better life than I did before I got in church. So if heaven is not mine, or if heaven does not exist, I still am doing better now living for God than I was before I got in the church. Y'all ain't saying nothing. And so that's the thing that, amen, he talks about. Mother Carter, he tells us now, he says that, I want you to have the same diligence about living for God as you did about living in the street. Mm-hmm. He says, I want you to have the same diligence about, amen, letting go of things as you were attached to things. I know it's going to be a little different because your flesh is always going to be, amen, excited about the things of the flesh. He says, but this spiritual man needs to be able to, amen, draw you into God and to cause you to be what God would have you to be. And when you get to that place that you have the same diligence, then you can strive with perfection, amen, to be what God would have you to be. He says, and God, when God made a promise to Abraham, he says now, when he could swear by no greater, he swore by himself. Can you say amen? Here's the thing that becomes so important, amen, Sister Sherrod, because what happens now is that God has already put things in place for us. I guess I got to explain that. The Bible says that before the foundation of the world, he chose us. And because he chose us in him, we are now all of what God would have us to be right now. Okay, I guess I got to explain. What does that mean? When God knew himself, he knew me. And he's always known himself. So because he's always known himself, he's always known me. And because he's always known me, when he chose me, and the word chose is actually not something that God actually did. Because if he's all knowing, then he already knew I was his without having to choose me. He knew that when I was born that I was going to be his. So it's not like he sit back and say, okay, I want you, I don't want you, and I want that one and I don't want that one. No, that was not the case. As long as God knew me, or as long as he knew himself, he knew me. Mm-hmm. And because he always knew himself, he always knew me. And he already put in place everything that was going to be for me long before I got here. So all I had to do was arrive. And everything that was necessary for me was already in place. I wish I could get y'all to understand that. I remember before Lindsay was born. She was born February the 28th, 2007. At 10:30 in the morning by cesarean section. And she was already, amen, scheduled to be here. Are you with me? We already knew she was a girl baby because we went and found out. And so because I had that knowledge, I went and started buying things for a girl. Y'all ain't saying nothing. I had her room painted so that when she got here, she already had a bedroom. I went and bought a crib. And I went and bought one of them strollers with the little, amen, car seat already attached and the bassinet and everything that was necessary. And I gave her mama money so she could go and buy diapers and, amen, all of those kinds of things. Because why? We was preparing for the baby that was already to be here. I didn't wait until she got here to decide what we needed to do. I went and got it long before she got here. So the day that Lindsay came home, amen, all she had to do was just be a baby. She didn't have to worry about the infant meal. didn't have to worry about the Pampers and didn't have to worry about the bed she was going to sleep in. And she didn't have to worry about the light bill and none of that because she's a child. Y'all ain't saying nothing. And I want you to be a child as long as you're going to be a child, because you're going to grow up one of these days and you're going to wish you were still a child. Y'all ain't saying nothing, because if I could go back to 9 years old, I'd go there today. Y'all ain't saying it was good. Life was good at nine. I ain't got to worry about consumer. I ain't got to worry about Spectrum. I ain't got to worry about Ford Motor Credit. I wish I had somebody that would understand, because that was mama's responsibility and daddy's responsibility. But when Lindsay got here, everything was already in place because I prepared for her. And that's the thing that God has already done for us. He's already put in place everything that Bernard Hall needs so that you could live the life that I want you to live. And I don't want you to worry about anything. Everything's going to be all right. Do me a favor for the second time. Look at your neighbor and say, neighbor, everything's going to be all right. I'm going to only tell you to touch your neighbor about five times, so we got three more times, because I know y'all don't like doing that. But then you got to understand everything's going to be fine. And so the writer says that when God could swear by no greater, he swore by himself, saying, with blessings I'm going to bless you. With multiplying, I'm going to multiply you. And that it doesn't matter what goes on, no weapon that is formed against you shall prosper. So I don't care what the devil decides he wants to do against you, it's not going to be by me. I'm going to protect you, and everything is going to be all right. And so the scripture makes us to know and understand that he now tells Abraham, all you got to do is to endure, or have the patience to wait on the fulfillment of the promise that I've already made for you. Let's deal with that for a second. If he makes us a promise, then the promise is yet to come. Scripture said, he that shall come will come, and he will not tarry. That means now, Lamont, that what God said he's going to do for me, it's going to happen. It is not if it's going to happen, it's not probably, but it is definite going to happen. It is a sure thing that I know is going to happen. All I got to do is just wait on him. All I got to do is keep myself encouraged to know all things are working together for my good. I feel him coming now. All I got to do is always encourage myself and say, though he slay me, yet will I trust him. All I got to do is keep myself encouraged, knowing, amen, the enemy would to come in as a flood, but the Spirit of the Lord will lift up a standard against him. And since I know that, I got to keep myself rooted and grounded, knowing that hope maketh not ashamed. I wish I had some help. Therein lies the struggle that we have. Hope is a natural concept that we have to get under control. Because hope, in order to have faith, we have to have hope. The Bible said, faith is the substance of things hoped for, and the evidence of things that are not seen. So if I'm going to have a spiritual relationship, my mind has got to embrace the things of God. If I'm going to have a walk with God, I got to convince my mind that everything is going to be okay. The struggle, glory to God, the struggle that we have is when the mind refuses to accept what God has said. And then I got to work on building myself up, Elder Hurt, on what the scripture says, my most holy faith. I got to convince myself it's going to be all right. I got to tell myself, I know you're sick in your body, but he's a healer. I got to convince myself that I know the pains are there, but God is a way maker. And I got to tell myself it's going to be okay. My mental has now got to embrace my spiritual. Because when God talks to me, and I feel like preaching for real, when God talks to me, he doesn't talk to my flesh, but he talks to the spirit man. And when he speaks to the spirit man says, yes and amen. The The flesh tries to figure out how it's going to be paid for. The flesh tries to figure out when is it going to happen. But the spirit man says, yes, God, I believe the report of the Lord. Even though I see things a lot different than what God said, I still believe that God's going to bring me out. And I convince myself that in spite of what's going on, Deborah Drain, things are going to be all right. And so that's the thing that becomes vitally important in the life of the believer, that we not be sensual, because my sensuality connects me to my world, but my spirituality connects me to my God. Help me with that. My sensuality connects me to the struggle of this day, and it causes me to see the problems of the world, and I see where there's a whole lot of mess going on that's around me every day. I see and I hear all of the bad news that the doctors could say. That's what's in my sensuality. My mind says it's not going to get any better. And I could see things deteriorating right before my very eyes. I could see, I could hear things. There's bad news on the phone, and there's bad news on the television, and there's bad news all around me. But do me a favor and look at your neighbor and say, neighbor, bad news won't change my mind. I know I hear everything bad, but I believe the report of the Lord. And since I believe God, I keep on encouraging myself that it looks real bad. It sounds real bad. And now that I've gotten a little older, I can't see as far as I used to could. I can't walk as fast as I used to walk. I got pains that I don't know where they come from. Y'all ain't saying nothing. I got situations that I don't know how it happened. Because my eyes and my ears and my physical body connects me to my world. But when I switch out of sensuality and switch over into spirituality, I could hear my God say, all is well. I could hear my God say, I got your back. I could hear my God say, everything's going to be all right. Trust in the Lord with all of thine heart. Lean not to your own understanding. In all of your ways, acknowledge me, and I will direct your path. Do me a favor, give your neighbor a high five, and say, neighbor, it's going to be all right. Come on, say, neighbor, I got a feeling that everything is already all right. Somebody say, yeah, say, yeah, clap your hands. And give God a praise. I got to go to my seat. But look at what he says. Sit down, stand up. Two more times, I'm going to let you go. Look at what he says. He says, for men verily swear by a greater, an oath for a confirmation. To them is the end of all strife, wherein God, willing more abundantly to show unto the heirs of promise the immutability of his counsel, he confirmed it by an oath. He said, when I could swear by no greater, I swear by myself. What does that mean? Mother Drain, what he says now is like when you go to court, they tell you to put your hand on the Bible and raise your right hand. Put your left hand on the Bible. And they say, do you swear to tell the truth, the whole truth, and nothing but the truth? So help you God. And they say, yes, I do. God said, that's my word. And if you're going to do it on this earth, by my word, he says, I'm going to do the same thing. And I'm going to put my hand on my own head and say, I swear I'm going to bless you. I swear I'm going to bring you out. I swear you're going to be all right. I swear things are going to be better. Look at your neighbor and say, neighbor, when he could swear by nothing greater, because there's nothing greater than God. Nobody's better than him. Nobody greater. I searched all over. Couldn't find nobody. I went to the highest mountain. Went to the lowest valley. Couldn't find nobody. because nobody greater. Nobody greater. Somebody say, yeah. There's nobody greater than him. And so he says, since you know it, you know I gotta know it. So JJ, he says, I swear you're gonna be all right. I swear you're gonna be healed. I swear you're gonna be delivered. I swear you're gonna be set free. I swear, I swear, everything's gonna be all right. Somebody clap your hands. Look at what he says. He said, by two immutable things. Number one, that he cannot lie. Y'all ain't saying nothing. He cannot lie. Whatever he says is going to be truth. He cannot lie. And secondly, he cannot change his mind. Y'all ain't saying nothing. That's when we enter into what I call covenant relationship. Sometimes when you understand covenant relationship, you got to understand now that there's some things in some situations you got a part to play. You remember the scripture says, you give and it shall be given unto you. Y'all ain't saying nothing. Scripture says, if you're sick, call for the elders of the church. That's when you got to do something. But there's sometimes God enters in covenant relationship. He says it ain't got nothing to do with what you do. My word is at stake. And it will not return void. If I said I'm going to bless you, I'm going to bless you. If I said you're coming out, you're coming out. If I said you're going to be the head and not the tail. If I said you shall lend and not borrow, it ain't got nothing to do with you. My word is at stake. And I'm going to bless you. I'm going to turn it around regardless to what the devil says. Because my word will not return void. Somebody clap your hands and said, I'm glad he made me a promise. I'm glad he told me it's going to be all right. Somebody say, yeah. Glory to God. Stand on your feet. I got to go. You got to understand that a promise will change your life. If you believe in the person who made the promise, it'll change your life. Can you say amen? Sister Hensley, if I tell you I'm going to church Sunday, and I call you and say, Sister Hensley, I'm going to church Sunday, do you need a ride? You say, yeah. I say, okay, I'll come by and pick you up. If you believe me, you're going to be prepared for me to arrive. Can you say amen? Bernard Hall call you and say, hey, Sister Hensley, you need a ride to church? You look at him and say, no, I got a ride. Y'all ain't saying nothing. Because you believe that I'm going to pick you up. Carolyn Wilson call you up and say, Hensley, do you need a ride? You say, no, I got a ride. Because you believe I'm going to pick you up. Well, in actuality, you don't have a ride. All you got is a promise. Y'all ain't saying nothing. But because you got a promise, you stand on that promise. Y'all ain't saying nothing. JJ, some fine, good-looking young man, come and put a ring on your finger and say, girl, I'm going to marry you. You got on what they call a promise ring. So all of these other knuckleheads come along, and all you got to do is just show them your ring. You ain't got to say nothing, just show them the ring. That should tell them, no, I got a promise. Leave me alone. Y'all ain't said nothing. Now, if the person who gave you the ring act a fool, you need to bust his head to the fat meat. Because I done turned down a whole lot of other people waiting on you, and now you're going to act a fool? I'll cut you like a pig. Y'all ain't said nothing. Because I trusted you and I believed you, Therefore, you don't have the wedding. You just have the promise of a wedding. But because I believe the person who made me the promise, it changed my whole life. Can you say amen? Sister Wanda Hurt, since God has made us a promise, it should change my whole life. Because he's not a man that he should lie, nor the son of man that he should repent. If he said it, if he said it, it shall come to pass. And every one of God's shells are loaded. If he said he's going to bring you out, get your coming out clothes together. Get your wig set in place. Get you some high heel shoes. And get yourself ready. Because coming out day is on the way. Give your neighbor a high five and say, neighbor, everything is going to be all right. Clap your hands and give him a praise, everybody. Hallelujah. Do me a favor. Grab the hand of the person standing next to you. I know all of us got some stuff that we're dealing with. I know all of us are struggling sometimes in our spirits and in our minds. Amen. With the concept of whether it's going to be all right or not. But Logan, I believe the report of the Lord. I believe the report of the Lord. And his report says everything's going to be all right. His report says I have the victory. I need you to proclaim that. Say, I have the victory. Say it like you mean it. I have the victory. Say, no weapon formed against me shall prosper. Come on, say, everything that God promised me shall come to pass. I am the head and not the tail. I shall lend and not borrow. Tell your neighbor, I'm above and not beneath. Somebody say, it is already done. Say it like you mean it is already done. God, I love you and I appreciate you. Thank you for what you've done and what you're doing. Bless the hand that I hold. Encourage my brother and my sister. I don't know what they're up against, but you know. And I pray that you would work a miracle now. Cause them to believe you not only for what we can see, but that we'll believe you for the promises that you've made. You are a promise keeper. You are a way maker. You are the provider of our faith. And we stand on your word. And when the enemy would to come in as a flood, lift up a standard against him and cause us to trust you and believe you and stand on your word. We know it to be factual that you're the best thing that ever happened. We know it to be factual that there's nobody greater than you. And so we stand on the greatness of your power. We stand on the greatness of your word. We stand on the greatness of your glory. We stand on the greatness of who you are. And so now, God, have your way. Show us of your hand. Prove yourself. We rebuke the devil right now and cast him out of the mind. And God, we give your name praise, glory, and honor in Jesus' name. It is so. And before I take it back, I'll add more to it. Bless us now. Cause us to be blessed. Go before us and make easy and successful our way. And we'll give your name the praise. It is so in Jesus' name we pray. Somebody clap your hands and give God a praise. Come on, do better than that. Clap your hands. Hallelujah. Come on, clap your hands. I need somebody to get excited. I need you to get excited. I need somebody to get excited. Thank you, Jesus. Hey, hallelujah. Hallelujah. Somebody clap your hands and give God a praise.
1: God bless you. I am Pastor William Adams of the New Jerusalem Church of God in Christ. I hope and pray that you enjoyed this message and it has been a blessing to you and your family.
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Hallelujah. 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Oh, bless his name. You ought to run and tell that. Hallelujah. Go tell him, amen, what the Lord has done for you. Has he done anything for you this morning? Has he done anything for you this morning? You ought to show some sign with the clapping of your hands. Amen. Pat your foot this morning. Amen. Bounce a little bit. Amen. Oh, bless his name.

Glory to God. Hallelujah. You ought to run and tell man, woman, boy, girl what the Lord has done for you. This is the day that the Lord has made. Let us rejoice. Amen. I said, let us rejoice. You still standing there like a statue. I said, let us rejoice. Amen. And be glad in it. You know, there's a lot happening in the world, but we still have a reason to rejoice. Because number one, he woke you up this morning. Hey, it could have been the other way. Number two, he woke you up this morning. Hallelujah. Number three, he woke me up this morning. Hey, all I need is three reasons. Amen. And we'll stop there and we'll give God praise. Come on and clap your hands and celebrate Jesus with us this morning. Welcome to Holy Ghost headquarters, Galilee Baptist Church. Thank you to our first time guests that are worshiping with us at the early service. This is your first time worshiping with us. We encourage you to wave your hand so we can acknowledge you this morning. Any first time guests with us this morning, God be praised. Thank God for those that are worshiping with us online, Galilee Global, our online virtual campus. We acknowledge you wherever you are. We encourage you to rep your city, rep your state. Tell us where you're worshiping and watching from so that the Galileans in the chat can show you some love and some warm Galilean hospitality. Thanking God for our worship leader this morning, Minister Vonda Lee. Give her a hand. Thank you so much for blessing us this morning, as well as the male chorus and these musicians for blessing us in song and in praise. And to these preachers and deacons across the aisles and in the front row, and all of God's children, everybody that is somebody, which is everybody, because we all, amen, are precious in the sight of God. We're standing all over the sanctuary for those that have your sword with you, your Bible. We don't preach from any other book. We're encouraging you to journey with us to the New Testament, 1 Timothy chapter 1, verses 18 through 20. Today is our

0: final Sunday in the Michael Jackson series. We know that next Sunday, ladies, is Women's Weekend. Clap your hands. Thank God for that. To God be the glory. And so we have guests coming in to minister. Women will be ministering next Sunday at 7:30 and 10 o'clock. So I'm going to, with the help of God, wrap this up today. 7:30 and 10 o'clock, wrap up this series. 1 Timothy chapter 1, verses 18 through 20. And I want to read this from the New King James Version of the Bible. But whatever translation you have, just follow along with us. Follow along with us. Amen. All right, this is what it says. When you found it, say amen. This charge I commit to you, son Timothy, according to the prophecies previously made concerning you, that by them you may wage the good warfare, having faith and a good conscience, which some having rejected concerning the faith have suffered shipwreck, of whom are Hymenaeus and Alexander, whom I delivered to Satan, that they may not learn, that they may learn not to blaspheme. You may be seated in the presence of the Lord and Savior Jesus Christ. We've read and you're hearing 1 Timothy chapter 1, verses 18, 19, and 20. Let's bow in prayer. Father in heaven, thank you for your word, which is a lamp unto our feet, a light unto our pathway, that we might not sin against thee. Thank you, Lord Jesus, for another opportunity to break the bread of life, which is the word of God. Open our eyes and our spiritual ears, unstop them, that we might hear what thus saith the Lord. I pray, Father, that the words of my mouth and the meditations of my heart be acceptable in thy sight. O Lord, my strength and redeemer, in Jesus' name we pray. Soul says, thank God. Amen and amen. I want to focus here, verse 19, having faith and a good conscience, which some having rejected concerning the faith have suffered shipwreck. I want to submit to you as a thought this morning, keep the faith. Amen. Keep the faith. If you don't mind, if you're not too mean, repeat after me. The preacher is preaching. Keep the faith. Now put your happy hands together and give God a hand clap of praise this morning for his word. Keep the faith. Many of you, like myself, maybe, perhaps, are very unfamiliar with this particular Michael Jackson song. But if you go back, as I did, and did my extensive research, I found this particular song on Michael Jackson's Dangerous album, dated back to 1991. Michael Jackson's song entitled Keep the Faith is an empowering song about how we can overcome adversity, encouraging us to believe in ourselves and how to stay hopeful during difficult times. This song is not one of his most popular songs like Thriller or Beat It or Billie Jean or I'm Bad and I Know It, but it's a song that has kind of somehow slipped through the proverbial cracks because a lot of folk are not familiar with Michael Jackson's faith life, if you will. This song incorporates gospel elements to deliver a motivational message about resilience and perseverance and inner strength. This particular song, Keep the Faith, encourages listeners to lift up their heads and hold your heads high and to silence the doubts that are in your mind and trust that confidence will eventually lead toward better days. It's an upbeat song. It's a spiritual song where Michael Jackson relies on gospel traditions. I didn't know it until I did my research for this series, is that The choir that backed him up on this particular song was the late Pastor Andre Crouch, who was a native of California and who also collaborated with several secular artists and introduced gospel music to those who were considered worldly or secular artists. Most people like myself would never really associate Michael Jackson with a faith-based lifestyle or even with the likes of Andre Crouch or Sandra Crouch or the genre of gospel music. I found it interesting that I knew this, that most of Michael's life, he grew up as a devout Jehovah's Witness under his mother's tutelage, grew up. That's a part of the story they often leave out, is that they focus on his relationship with his father, Joe Jackson, but they often leave out his nurturing mother, who taught them how to go door to door as Jehovah's Witnesses to evangelize and proselytize. It was in 1987 that Michael Jackson officially parted ways with the Kingdom Hall, and he began to read his Bible on his own, which I'm so glad that he did. And he began to seek a personal relationship with Jesus the Christ and spent a considerable amount of time under the mentorship of Pastor Andre Crouch of the Church of God in Christ, which would explain, if he did this in 1987, which would explain his album in 1991 introducing a gospel song or a faith-based selection. And I stopped by today to tell somebody that in the midst of everything that we accumulate in life, Michael was rich. He was a multi-millionaire. But I'm grateful to God that he realized the most important thing is your relationship with the Lord and Savior, Jesus the Christ. And so for all that were wondering, why is he preaching about this king of pop, this secular artist that was worldly and that was not a child of God? Before you judge a book by its cover, you got to open the book and read the contents and see that there's more to an individual's life than meets the eye. And that eventually he did get it right with God. And so it behooves us to understand before we judge others, we have to do what Michael said, look at the man in the mirror. Amen. What's your life like? Amen. What do you believe? And where is your faith in God? And I'm grateful that not only did he realize, but I also realize that at all that we accumulate in this life, the most important thing that we can have is our faith in God. It's our faith in God that sustains us through life's journey. When life starts lifing, and it will life on you, it will act up on you. Life will hit you below the belt. Life will sucker punch you. Life will treat you unfairly. But it's your faith in God that provides a foundation, that provides a firm footing for you to hold on in the midst of what life is throwing your way. And so I want to encourage somebody this morning that whatever you're going through in this life, I admonish you to keep the faith. Because faith is the substance of things hoped for and the evidence of things not seen. Faith, my brothers and sisters, is so important that Hebrews chapter 11, verse number 6 teaches us that without faith, it is impossible to please the Lord. And so you want to be pleasing to God, you want to make it into heaven, you got to first have faith in God. And so not only must you and I have faith, we got to keep the faith. Oh, bless his name. Keep the faith. Do you remember Job and all that he went through in his trials and tribulations? He lost everything in 24 hours, except he still held on to his faith. He said, though he slay me, yet will I trust in him. Oh, bless his name. He had faith in God. And that's what this particular scripture is teaching us this morning. This particular scripture is written by the Apostle Paul. And it's written and directed to his mentee or his son in the ministry, his protege by the name of Timothy. Timothy was a young, impressionable pastor that was just getting his feet wet in the ministry. And Paul, as a nurturing spiritual father, takes the time to write him a letter of encouragement. Timothy was going through some things in Ephesus while he was leading this church. And there it was Paul who wants to keep Timothy on the straight and narrow. And so here Paul is encouraging us, and he's encouraging Timothy in verses 18, 19, and 20, teaching us all how to keep the faith. Tell somebody, keep the faith. In keeping the faith, we must understand that we have a charge to contend. Verse 18, keep your Bibles open. It says, this charge I commit to you, son Timothy, according to the prophecies previously made concerning you, that by them you may wage the good warfare. This command that Paul is issuing to Timothy is a charge, if you will. It's a commission telling Timothy to step up to the plate and wage the good warfare, or to fight the good fight. When Paul says, this charge I commit to you, he's using military terminology. Christian living and ministry require spiritual fortitude rather than passivity. As Christians, we are actually living in a combat zone. That you must understand that, amen, we as Christians, we're on the old ship of Zion. We're not on Carnival or Royal Caribbean. Amen. This ain't no cruise ship. This is a battleship. Amen. This is a war zone. And in case you haven't realized it, we are at war. Amen. This is a spiritual battle that we are in. Hallelujah. If it's not one thing, it is another. Amen. This week, are all battling smoke in the air. Amen. If it's not smoke, amen, in the air, it's parasites. Amen. In the lettuce, the cabbage, the cucumbers, the raspberries, the blueberries. Come on, somebody. You don't know what to eat anymore. Come on, somebody. If it's not that, it's the crime and the violence and the shooting and the killing in our city streets. If it's not that, it's the political polarization that we see happening all around us. And here, Paul is telling Timothy, I charge you, amen, I charge you to fight the good fight. We are at war, my brothers and sisters, and Paul is giving not only Timothy a command, he's giving us a command, because this is a spiritual battle that we are fighting. Did you not know that as we sleep and slumber throughout the night, angels and ministering spirits are battling on our behalf? That's why the songwriter said, all night and all day, angels watching over me, my Lord. Amen. God said he'll give his angels charge over you to keep you in all your ways, lest you dash your foot against the stone. I'm glad for my angels that while I'm asleep, amen, they're warding off evil spirits and demonic powers and principalities that would love to pounce, amen, on my chest and take me out in the middle of the night. Amen. But to add insult to injury, not only are we in war while we're asleep, but when you wake up in the morning, amen, we are engaged in spiritual warfare. The battle is in your mind, and the battle is for your mind, which is why I had to learn that when you get up in the morning, the first thing you ought to do is give God praise and tell God thank you. Don't go for your phone and look for the weather. Don't look over for your phone and start scrolling on social media. Don't look through your text and see who texts you in the middle of the night. Amen. The first thing you ought to do when you put your feet on the floor is lift your hands toward heaven and say, Father, I stretch my hand to thee. No other help I know. If thou withdraw thyself, where shall I go? Because don't you know that devil is already set up? Amen. For you, he's sitting in your bedroom waiting for you to get up. Amen. If he's not in the bedroom, he's in the kitchen. Sitting at the kitchen table before you get your cup of coffee. He's ready to pounce on you, then make you mad, make you upset, get you all off course, so that by the time you get to the job and there's somebody on the job that's already there, ready to get on your nerves, well, you already up on the wrong side of the bed. So that if anything they say, amen, they can say, good morning. You're going to say, how good is it? Come on, somebody. What's so good about it? Because you were not prepared, amen, for the battle ahead. Because you got off to the wrong start. And so therefore we must learn, amen, that C.S. Lewis said relying on God has to start all over every day. Amen. Every day. Amen. You can't rely on yesterday's mercies and yesterday's prayers and yesterday's praise. Every day that I get up is a day of thanksgiving. This is the day that the Lord has made. Let us rejoice and be glad in it. Oh, this is a charge to contend. This is a command that Paul is giving to Timothy to keep the faith, and it requires courage. Timothy is called Timothy a lot of times because Timothy was timid in his ministry. And he was oftentimes reluctant to step out in boldness and courage because of his young age and because he was often intimidated. Oh, bless his name. Timothy was intimidated by some people in the church. And so Paul had to tell him, God has not given us a spirit of fear, but a spirit of love and power and a sound mind. Paul had to remind Timothy to recall the prophecies previously made about your life. It's right here in verse 18. As believers in Christ, we must look back at the faithfulness of God in the past. Oh, when I feel as if I lack courage in my life and in my ministry and in my daily walk, I have to go back and look down memory lane. And I begin to think, hallelujah, and that's where the devil messes up. Hallelujah, because if I can think, then I can thank God for what he's brought me from, for where he has brought me, what he has brought me out of, for the ways that he has made, for the doors that he has opened, for the bills that he paid, for the infirmities that he healed, for the strength that he administered, for the grace that he gave me. If he did it before, oh, glory to God, he can do it again. Oh, bless his name. That's why Paul said, look at the prophecies that were previously made over your life. We must look back at the faithfulness of God in the past, but also the prophetic promises for the future. Oh, bless his name, in order to gain courage that we need for our spiritual battles in the present. Hallelujah. Keeping the faith requires a charge for us to contend. But secondly, keeping the faith requires commitments for us to cultivate. Amen. Verse 19 says that these are the two things we need to have Amen. If we're going to keep the faith, it says having faith and a good conscience, which some having rejected concerning the faith have suffered shipwreck. Understand that holding on to your faith requires a guarding, a sound doctrine, and maintaining a firm grip on the trustworthy teachings of Jesus Christ. That's how you hold on to the faith when life's conundrums are coming your way. Amen. You ought to learn how to hold on to what the Lord has taught you, to hold on to his word. That's where your faith comes from. The Bible says faith comes by hearing, and hearing by the word of God. And so when you want to increase your faith and to stimulate your faith and to grow your faith and to cultivate your faith, you got to get under the word of God. That's why I'm assuming you're here this morning. You didn't come to play no games. You didn't come to see what somebody has on. You didn't come to, amen, get the breakfast, because if you were coming for breakfast, you would have went straight to the fellowship hall. You didn't come, amen, to spectate. You didn't come to gossip. You didn't come for socialization solely, but you came because you need a word from the Lord. Because when you get out there on Monday morning and life starts coming your way, you need a word that will help you to come back. Amen. Those things that are coming against you. Oh, bless his name. And that thing that you need is the word of God. Ephesians 6 and 16 says, above all, taking the shield of faith, which will be able to quench all the fiery darts of the wicked one. It's the shield of faith, amen, that covers you, amen, in combat. Oh, bless his name. And that's what we need when we hold on to the shield. We hold on to our faith. But he also said, not only should we hold on to the faith, he says you got to have a good conscience. Oh, bless his name. Faith and a good conscience are inseparable weapons. A conscience that is pure and aligned with God's truth serves as a necessary internal guide against spiritual compromise. In other words, this age that we are living in, amen, we see and we know that these are perilous times in which we are living. Timothy receives this word from Paul here in the fourth chapter, verses 1 and 2 of 1 Timothy. He said, now the Spirit expressly says that in the latter days and in the latter times, some will depart from the faith, giving heed to deceiving spirits and doctrines of demons, speaking lies in hypocrisy, having their own conscience seared with a hot iron. And I stopped by today to tell somebody that there are those in the faith that have a good conscience, and there are others who have their conscience seared with a hot iron. A hot iron searing your conscience means that you have spiritual scar tissue. You ever had surgery? Anybody? You ever? Don't have to raise your hand. Hallelujah. Sometimes when they close you up, amen, on the inside of the wound, there is scar tissue. Amen. After I had my surgery for years, there was scar tissue that had gone unaddressed, and for weeks and for months, and I was numb, still numb in certain areas. Amen. I would rub it. I would try to make it feel better. Went to the doctor, and the doctor says, oh, well, what that is it's scar tissue underneath of the incision. And that's why you're numb in certain areas of your body. And I stopped by today to tell somebody that when Paul says that some have a conscience that is seared with a hot iron,
1: It's like those individuals who, amen, have been seared or branded to the point that they have spiritual scar tissue, and so they become desensitized to sin. They become numb to those things that are evil or wicked, or their moral awareness has become callous. These are individuals that, amen, started out in the church and started out in the word and started out in prayer. But after a certain period of time, amen, they have a conscience that is seared with a hot iron, meaning that they can't discern between right and wrong and between good and between evil, and they become desensitized to the things that we are seeing on the news and the things that we are hearing in the world, and then even in our own families and in our own churches and in our own communities, the things that are contrary to the word of God is of no effect to them, because their conscience has been seared with a hot iron. And if they don't get it addressed, then the Bible says that God will eventually give them over to a reprobate mind. Oh, come on, somebody. And if you look at the news, you'll see scripture is fulfilling itself. You'll see the Bible is coming to pass, that there are a lot of reprobates, amen, that are out there. Amen. There are a lot of reprobates even in church. Amen. They have a form of godliness, but they deny the power thereof. They walk like Christians. They talk like Christians. They look like Christians. They even smell good like Christians. But when you look at their fruit, amen, you'll see that, amen, somebody's not a Christian. Amen. Because the Bible says you know a tree by the fruit that it bears. Now, you don't have to be judgmental, but you can inspect other people's fruit. Amen. Because while there's a parasite, amen, on the loose, amen, on the fruits and the vegetables, there's a spiritual parasite on the loose. Amen, on the spiritual fruit of some of these so-called saints. Oh, bless. I'm preaching right. I'm preaching good. Amen. That's why you sitting there looking at me, gritting your teeth. Amen. Because you may be one of the ones that have a spiritual parasite. Oh, come on, somebody. Have I got a witness? And so I've stopped by today to tell somebody that it's not the end of the world. Amen. That we can get you together. We can get you straight. But it's going to take some prayer and some deliverance. It's going to have to take some intentionality in the word of God for your transformation. Because when you hang around, amen, with other parasites, come on, somebody, other worms, come on now, other disease, come on, somebody, it gets on you. Oh, bless his name, and it impacts you adversely. Oh, bless his name, it gets on you, and it refuses to let you go. Oh, bless his name. I said to my wife, I said, well, what if we buy the lettuce and we wash it in baking soda and we dip it in vinegar? She said, no, baby, you can do that if you want, but we're gonna leave it alone until they say that the virus is clear. I stopped by today to tell somebody there are many things that we will try to do, amen, to clean up our conscience and to get rid of the spiritual parasite. But I stopped by today to tell somebody that all of these things that we try to do will not work. Because the only thing that can cleanse you, that can restore you, that can wash you, is the blood of Jesus the Christ. Oh, come on, somebody. What can wash away my sin? Nothing but the blood of Jesus. What can make me whole again? Nothing but the blood of Jesus. Then he said, oh, precious is that flow that makes me white as snow. No other fount I know, nothing but the blood of Jesus. I stop by to tell somebody that if you have a good conscience, you've got a spiritual weapon that'll help you to hold on to your faith. Because if you don't hold on to your faith, and if you don't hold on to a good conscience, finally, there will be consequences that we have to consider. What are the consequences, Dr. Scott? I'm so glad that you asked, for they're found in verse 19 and 20. The Bible says that Paul issues a warning, amen, of the consequences if we do not hold on to our faith. The warning here is in verse 19 that some who have rejected the faith and some who have given in to the enemy, some who have called it quits concerning the faith, the Bible says they have suffered shipwreck. Oh, bless his name. I'm in the text. Verse 20, and he even names two individuals. Oh, I love Paul. Amen. If he hit you, he didn't mean to miss you. He names them. He puts them in scripture. You know, some people say you're not supposed to call people out. But sometimes you do need to call people out. Come on, somebody, because open rebuke is good. Because it helps other people to see, amen, that this is what happens when you don't do what God says do. It says, Hymenaeus and Alexander, whom I delivered to Satan, that they may learn not to blaspheme. I stopped by to tell somebody, when individuals deliberately push away a good conscience, they inevitably suffer a spiritual shipwreck regarding their faith in God. I'm here today to tell somebody that your small compromises will lead to a devastating spiritual crash. Oh, bless his name. It's the little things. Hallelujah. Many of us focus on the big sins. Hallelujah, lying and stealing and drinking and cussing and all that. But I want you to know, it's the little sins. Come on, somebody. You say, well, I just told a little white lie. It's the little foxes that destroy the vines. And a little compromise here or there, amen, is what leads to a devastating spiritual shipwreck. And these two individuals, Hymenaeus and Alexander, provide a sobering example. They abandoned the truth and the clear conscience and ended up disqualifying themselves from the church. Paul had to give them over to Satan. Now, when it says that he gives you over to Satan, it doesn't mean he sent them to hell. It means that he excommunicated them from the fellowship. Because sometimes people need to know, amen, that when you are outside of the ark of safety, amen, you become a target for Satan, because Satan goes after the saints that are isolated. He goes after the sheep that are all by themselves. But as long as you stay with the flock, the wolf has a difficult time trying to get all of the sheep. Amen. But when you, amen, distance yourself from the flock, and when you distance yourself from the family, when you estrange yourself from the church, and when you leave the household of faith, you make yourself, amen, a target for satanic attack. Amen. And while you're out there, amen, the wolf, amen, the devil, the serpent, Satan himself, he will eat you for breakfast, lunch, and dinner. But there's strength in numbers, which is why the Bible said, forsake not the assembling of yourselves together as the manner of some is. It's when you are in the faith and when you're in the family, amen, you've got people looking out for you. You've got people in your corner praying for you. You've got somebody that's got your back. You've got a spiritual covering. You've got brothers and sisters that will help fend and fight for you. Amen. Because there's strength in our numbers. One can chase 1,000 to flight. Two can chase 10,000 to flight. A threefold cord is not easily broken, which is why Jesus said, where there are two or three gathered together in my name, he would be in the midst. I would encourage you, if you are not in the faith, to come on in the house. If you're not in the church, come on in the ark of safety. Oh, the church has problems. The church has issues. The church has hypocrites. But I'd rather be in the church than to be out there with Satan all by myself. Because not everybody is a hypocrite. There are some good folk that are in the house that have your best interests at heart. Is there anybody here that know there's power when we come together? Psalm 133 said, behold how good and how pleasant it is for brethren to dwell together in unity. Hallelujah to God. And so I stop by to tell somebody, whenever you're going through in your life, don't you succumb to the temptation that Satan will put in your mind that you're better off just staying home, that you're better off being by yourself, that you don't need those Negroes down there at that church. I stopped by today to tell you, don't fall for the okey-doke, because Satan knows if he can get you by yourself, he can box you, he can fight you, he can cut you up, and that there's nobody to help nurse your wounds. But I learned that when I'm in the old ship of Zion, I might get hit sometimes, but I'm so glad I got brothers and sisters that have come to my rescue. And I've decided I'm going to keep the faith in an age and a time where everybody leaving church and leaving the faith and forsaking the fellowship and giving up on religion and resigning from the faith. But I stop by to tell somebody, I need Jesus and I need his church. Have I got a witness? And I decided that I'm going to keep the faith. Come what may, I've come to the realization, my brothers and my sisters, that without God, I could do nothing. And without God, my life would fail. Without God, my life would be rugged, like a ship without a sail. Is there anybody here that have decided, I'm going to keep the faith, I'm going to hold on, I'm going to hang on in there, because I realize and recognize that time is filled with swift transitions. Not on earth unmoved can stand. Build your hopes on things eternal and hold to God's unchanging hand. When life is tossing you through and through, grab hold of the rope, tie a knot in it, and hold on for dear life. Hold on to the word of God. Hold on to the power of prayer. Hold on to the blood of Jesus. Hold on to what you know down in your heart. Be ye steadfast, unmovable, and always abounding in the work of the Lord. For as much as you know, your labor is not in vain in the Lord. say yes, saying, I'm so glad that I found out life is full of trials and tribulations, tests and temptation. But I'm so glad that I learned how to have faith in God. Somebody's here and you're going through the fight of your life. Somebody's here and you're contending for the faith. You're in a tussle with temptation. You're dealing with this and you're dealing with that. But I stop by to tell somebody, it's only a test that you're going through. Gonna be over real soon. Keep the faith. Don't give up, for it's only a test. Have I got a witness in this place? Anybody ever remember watching the old TV shows? And every now and then there would be an interruption in the program that said, this is just a test. No matter what you were watching, you had to go through the test. I don't care where you were in the show, you had to go through the test. You may be upset, you may be mad, you may be disappointed, but you got to go through the test. It said this is only a test of the emergency broadcasting system. I repeat, this is only a test. But you got to sit there and wait patiently, because after a while, by and by, the test will soon be over and you can get back to your programming. I stopped by to tell somebody, that's how life is. You're just going on with life. You're just going on with life. Your life will be interrupted with a test of heaven's broadcasting system. And you've got to be patient. And you've got to hold on just a little while longer, because all tests have a conclusion. All storms run out of rain. Aren't you glad that all trials have an expiration date? I'm so glad that trouble don't last always. Weeping may endure for a night, but joy, joy, joy comes in the morning light. Won't he do it? Yes, he will. I'm so glad that I'm in the faith, because if I stay in the faith, when it comes back around, I'll be ready to go a little bit higher. Tell somebody, be not weary in well-doing, for in due season you shall reap if you faint not. Hold on, hang on in there, stay with it, and God will bring you through. Won't he do it? Yes, he will. Ask me how I know. But over 2,000 years ago, Jesus went through a test. He went through a trial. Hallelujah to God. But I'm so glad God brought him through. God brought him out. He died one Friday afternoon, but early on the third day morning, he got up. God raised him with all power in his hand, saying, and the same way he raised him, he'll raise you too. As a matter of fact, he's already done it. Thanks be to God who has already given us the victory through our Lord and Savior, Jesus the Christ. I'm so glad Ephesians 2 tells us we're already seated in heavenly places in Christ Jesus our Lord. We are so glad that he has already blessed us with every spiritual blessing in heavenly places in our Lord and Savior Jesus the Christ. Thank you, Jesus. I can keep the faith because I already know a conqueror. I'm already an overcomer. I'm already victorious. I'm the head and not the tail, above and not beneath. I'm the lender and not the borrower. I'm healed by his power. I'm saved, saved, saved by his power divine. Saved to a new life sublime. And life now is sweet. And my joy is complete.
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0: It's the Sounds of Thames. It's called What You Need. DJ Incredible, just having fun. I mean, I hope that you're having fun as well. If not, we're cranking up a notch. Nothing but a party going on. But you know what? We always got to pause for the calls and get a little breather in, if you know what I mean.
1: Yeah. We're doing this one for all the ladies. H-Town Boys. Kicking it with my boy Luke.

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That's the music working. 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

0: I tell you what, this is one of those feel-good records. You know what I mean? I don't care how old you are or where you're from. This is one of those records that just, I mean, it's a song that's a feel-good record. It's timeless. It's Outkast. It's so fresh. It's so clean. It applies right now because some of y'all are so fresh and so clean. And if you're not, I mean, it's summertime. What's wrong with you? You know what I mean? This is the time when you just can't play around with this open water. I mean, here's a public service announcement. You got to stay fresh. You got to stay clean. I just examine yourself. I mean, of course, you're used to your own scent. But, you know, if it's been a minute, handle that. Anyway, we'll give it a little time. We'll be back with more of this jam on the way home.
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13: Decreasing clouds and a few scattered showers today. It's going to be warm and humid with highs in the lower 80s. Expect a quiet night with low temperatures falling into the lower and middle 60s. Partly cloudy skies on a very pleasant Monday. There should be less humidity with high temperatures approaching 80. A cold front snaps through Tuesday night into Wednesday. That'll bring our next chance of rain and thunderstorms. Expect a slightly cooler pattern to follow through the rest of the week. Tracking Southwest Michigan's weather, I'm Storm Team Meteorologist Scott Larson.
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0: Howard and Robin always takes us to church with great gospel music on The Touch.
1: Good afternoon. This is the day which the Lord hath made. We will rejoice and be glad in it. Welcome to the Sunday Overflow with the Robinsons right here on The Touch, WTOU in Kalamazoo, where the dial is reading 96.5. We got a little enjoyable sprinkling and rain outside there, but we do have a marvelous day in Kalamazoo. God bless you, dear. How are you today?
2: You know, I'm just glad about it. We were talking to the Wilsons yesterday. It's another day's journey, and I'm so glad about it. It's 78 degrees under cloudy skies. A little rain is falling, but we know the rain is going to fall in our life sometimes, and we thank God for what the rain brings to us. I was looking at the grass that was brown last week. It's all beautiful and green and plush this week, so thank you, Lord. Send your rain. Praise God. It's so good to have y'all here on the Sunday Overflow on this Sunday, August the 16th. I believe that's the right date. Yes, we started the month on
1: yesterday
2: a Saturday.
1: Was a 15 plus 1 is 16.
2: 16 still is, no matter how your math be mathing. That is right. Thank you so much. Good to be here with you, honey.
1: Yes, let us start this program with a scripture and prayer. We'll start with the scripture we used yesterday, Matthew 25. We'll read just a portion to start this program. We'll start with verse. Let me start at the beginning. Verse 34. Then the king will say to those on his right hand, "Come, you blessed of my Father, inherit the kingdom prepared for you from the foundation of the world. For I was hungry, and you gave me food. I was thirsty, and you gave me drink. I was a stranger, and you took me in. I was naked, and you clothed me. I was sick, and you visited me. I was in prison, and you came to me." Then the righteous will answer him, saying, "Lord, when did we see you hungry and fed you, or thirsty and gave you drink? When did we see you a stranger and take you in, or naked and clothe you? Or when did we see you sick or in prison and come to you?" And the king will answer and say to them, "Assuredly, I say to you, inasmuch as you did it to one of the least of these, my brethren, you did it to me." I read Matthew 25, verses 34 through verse 40. Let us pray. Dear Heavenly Father, we thank you again for another day you've given us. We thank you for waking us up this morning, seeing this bright new day. We thank you for this opportunity to minister to your people, to come together and to give you praise and to honor you on this day. Dear God, we pray that this program, or through this program, we are led by your Spirit and by your word, that you are glorified and the church is edified. We thank you for each person listening, amen, to make this program possible. We bless your name in all things. In Jesus' name we pray, we ask it all. Let every heart say amen.
2: Amen. You know, yesterday looked like a few couples either got married or remarried or renewed their vows. And one couple, the Maddoxes, Mr. and Mrs. Maddox, honey, they shut the street down. They had the whole street, I believe, in the Florence Lawrence area neighborhood. And they had a wedding there and grilling, and it was just beautiful. And we just want to say congratulations. I'll get the names in a minute. And of course, our other folks that are going to be celebrating anniversaries and the birthdays. Of course, you can call us and help us out with some of those birthday and anniversary shout outs, because this program is for you and our community, and we want to uplift each other. When folks are doing stuff right and doing what they're supposed to be doing, we want to make sure you hear about it. Okay, the time is 1:04, and again, God bless all of you.
1: You know, that remind me of the wedding back in the Old Testament at mm-hmm. Cana.
2: Yes,
1: I believe it was chapter 2 of
2: Luke. Was it Luke's Luke gospel? Or
1: one of the gospels.
2: One of those gospels.
1: One of the gospels there, and those celebrations lasted 7 days.
2: Mm-hmm.
1: Amen. They celebrated for 7 days when someone got married. The whole village came.
2: Mm-hmm.
1: Jesus and his disciples mm-hmm. also came. And I think it was the second chapter of John. If I'm wrong,
2: you got
1: I'll
2: it.
1: Correct it.
2: His first miracle.
1: That's what I had. Uh-huh. The first miracle was the miracle, what you say, of marriage. Amen. Mm-hmm. People
2: turning
1: coming together.
2: Water.
1: Turning two into one.
2: Mm-hmm.
1: Well, that's a different kind of math right there.
2: That is. Only God can do that one.
1: Only God can do that.
2: Amen.
1: God bless you. Thank you for listening. We're live in the studio. Our number 269-349-1660.
2: Here is Lamont Sanders from the album He's a Keeper. This song is letting you know he kept me. How do you know he's a keeper? Because he kept me. We're also going to take you back a little bit with Bishop Marvin Winans, Deacon Wilson, Sister Wilson. That's going to go out to you. Another Day's Journey. Then we're going to bring it up a little bit. We're going to remix it and have LaShawn Pace and Joe Pace work on it a little bit. And we're just going to have a good time in the Lord. Thank you all for joining us. We love you so much. Our number again,
1: 269-349-1660.

0: You're listening to the Sunday Overflow with the Robinsons right here on The Touch, WTLU in Kalamazoo, where the dial is reading 96.5. That's what it's reading, 96.5 on a lovely day in Kalamazoo, Michigan. And just reminding you, well, let's reflect on just a tiny bit of the scripture from Matthew 25, verse 40, the rear portion, the part B, where it says, where Christ says, "Inasmuch as you did it to one of the least of these, my brethren, you did it to me." Amen. Praise the Lord. Save the day for the 6th annual Northside Ministerial Alliance Anti-Gun Violence Carnival. This is going to be on the Saturday, the 29th, from 11 o'clock a.m. to 3 o'clock p.m. at 912 North Burdick Street, which is the site of the historic Lincoln Elementary School. Free food, fun, games for the entire family, and much more. Amen. If I were you, I would head toward the Lincoln School on that day. And I've also have a information from the North Side, from the Metropolitan Branch of the NAACP. There will be a blood drive. Mark your calendars. Thursday, August 27th. These days are coming across so quickly. Thursday, August 27th, from 11 o'clock a.m. to 4:45 p.m. at the Douglas Community Association at 1000 West Patterson Street in Kalamazoo. If you drive by the Douglas Community Association, only one word. Well, I can think of the word beautiful. Can you think of another term to describe how that building is well kept? Mm-hmm. How it's looked? It's like
1: like it's a remodel. Really good.
0: Like the Taj Mahal of the North Side.
1: It's got a ladies' touch. I think.
0: Ladies' touch. Uh-huh. And that lady would be
1: Stacy Randolph Ledbetter. She's executive director, and all of her team there.
0: It, and also save the date, because we need to save this date early. The Freedom Fund Banquet, the 47th annual, entitled The Power of Love. This is going to be October 3rd, and we want you to save that date for it will be 4 o'clock p.m. at the Radisson Plaza Hotel in downtown Kalamazoo. Go ahead, Jerry.
1: All right. Thank you so much. Christ Temple's Youth Department has a fundraiser, and it's delicious. Let's say you're just getting out of church. You're trying to figure out, where are we going to go for dinner? I tell you what, head over to 26th Street on the east side of Kalamazoo, just behind the Meyer of Gold Road. They have barbecue rib tips and barbecue chicken dinners with all the delicious sides, including green beans, potato salad, your beverage, and your dessert, all included. 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So $20 gets you all of that dessert, and you don't even have to leave a tip unless you just want to. I'm sure it's greatly appreciated. Again, Christ Temple Youth Department fundraiser, barbecue rib tips and chicken dinners today. And their address, let me take my glasses off so I can see it, 3498 North 26th Street in Kalamazoo.
0: And just a stone throw from Meyer 58.
1: Yes, sir.
0: Amen.
1: Uh-huh.
0: But don't throw a stone, but it is.
1: Please don't.
0: That means it's close. Close by. Go ahead, dear.
1: Amen. Want to just give our rundown. We have a lot of wedding anniversaries and vow renewals and all of that, and new weddings, newlyweds. Ron and Priscilla Boyd, 38 years. Brian and Carla Dorsey, 31 years. Kenny and Michelle Wilson Banks, 31 years. Tayo and Jumoke Adidije, 3 years. Terry and Irene Wells, 31 years. Nathaniel and Aisha Goodwin, today is their first anniversary. On the 20th, Cecil and Kunshan Butler, 5 years, and they were married on Cecil's birthday. Maywan and Nikita Garrett, 10 years. Elmer and Aquanette Dobbs Higdon, 23 years. Christopher and Patricia Robinson of near the Grand Rapids area, 26 years of marriage. Montrell and Roshana Porter, 16. Cameron and Dalila Bowie, 16. Harry and Jody Weesaw, 50 years. And we got a chance to be there to celebrate their vow renewal. I met Jody and Harry at South Junior High in the 7th grade. So thank God that the long time they met also at South in that year as well. Brother Dr. Gus and Ann Calbert, 47 years on the 18th. David and Irma Johnson celebrating 51 years of marriage on today. I'm going to give you a heads up for August 28th, Carl and Flores Wilson, 61 years of marriage. Greg and Renee McKay, 39 years of marriage. And just yesterday, Edward and Carmela Maddox had a wedding on Florence Street. They're thankful to all their neighbors who, you know, permitted and participated in their nuptials and exchange of vows. And Bishop Cunningham officiated. Just a beautiful celebration for them, thank God. And also Tamika and Omar Carter wedding nuptials this weekend as well. And there are others, but to God be the glory. We'll be back with the birthdays in about 20 minutes. But right now we have some messages for you and then back with more music.
0: Yes, and we'll be right back with great gospel music. We are live in the studio. Our number 269-349-1660. Get your request in early. And thank you, Sister Reno. We do have your request in. God did it, and we'll get that in during the program. God bless you.
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7: Decreasing clouds and a few scattered showers today. It's going to be warm and humid with highs in the lower 80s. Expect a quiet night with low temperatures falling into the lower and middle 60s. Partly cloudy skies on a very pleasant Monday. There should be less humidity with high temperatures approaching 80. A cold front snaps through Tuesday night into Wednesday. That'll bring our next chance of rain and thunderstorms. Expect a slightly cooler pattern to follow through the rest of the week. Tracking Southwest Michigan's weather, I'm Storm 2-8 meteorologist Scott Larson.
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I don't know if y'all happy enough here. I'm feeling kind of churchy here this morning. He gave me health and strength.

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0: 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We do thank you for listening and making this possible. I want to announce the Blind Truths. Yes, the Blind Truths 7th Annual Golf Fundraiser. This will be September 5th, 2026. Again, September 5th, 2026 at the Eastern Hills Golf Course. Sign in will be at 8 o'clock a.m. to an 8:30 a.m. shotgun start. Amen. Two-person scramble with entry fee of $80 per player. That includes a golf cart, water, soda, and there's just so much more that you can be available for. You can also, there's a special prize for a person who shoots a hole in one, and they can win a full set of golf clubs with a bag included. For more information on this marvelous event, get a hold of Brother Bill Chapman at 269-352-0550. That's a 269-352-0550. And let me give you a little story. When I worked at the police department, they had golf art outings combined with seminars. And I found out you got paid for attending or hosting at the golf outing. So that encouraged me to go out and buy a set of golf clubs.
1: Did you ever use them?
0: Yes, you did. Yes,
1: okay.
0: Yes. You just weren't around. That's
1: I guess I missed.
0: Wives don't know everything.
1: Not just, everything.
0: Not everything. So
1: I remember our son had a pair.
0: So it was worth the money to buy those clubs to help host the golf outings that we had. God bless. Go ahead, dear.
1: Okay.
0: And if you're interested in this golf outing, please contact Brother Bill Chapman for the Blind Truth 7th Annual Golf Fundraiser. Again, that number is 269-352-0550.
1: Okay. I want to also remind you that the Faith Temple Youth Ministry Pop Bottle Fundraiser is in full mast until, I believe, around the end of September, early October. And you can help them by dropping off your rinsed out pop bottles and cans to the church office, or when you're coming to worship, you can just bring them with you or drop them off during the week, Tuesday, Wednesday, Thursday, between the hours of 10 and 3. And you'll be greatly, greatly appreciated for your help in that endeavor. You know, we also have some other announcements here. The First United Baptist Church's Missions Ministry, they will be doing a clothing giveaway this Saturday, the 22nd. It was postponed yesterday due to potential rain showers, but it'll be going on hopefully this Saturday from 10 to 2 at First United, 821 South Burdick Street. Also, the Mission Ministry Annual Day is going to be next Sunday, August the 23rd at 11 a.m. And I'm honored to be the speaker in that service, that worship experience. Everyone's invited to come out and fellowship with First United Baptist Church. Want to let you know it's underway right now till 4 o'clock. Rehoboth Ministries Family Community Fun Day going on the grounds of the church, 2625 Lake Street, across from the Kalamazoo County Fairgrounds. And also taking place this afternoon at 4, part 2 of the third pastoral anniversary, celebrating Reverend Chavez and Lady Crystal Marshall, taking place at the Second Baptist Church, 609 North Rose Street. So we thank God for them and their service and the work they're doing there at Second Baptist, historic Second Baptist. I've got some birthdays I want to share with you on today. Little Quest Garrett is 2 years old, sharing a birthday with Jim Hess, Charlene Buchanan, and Laura Sobalski-Cosby. Tuesday the 18th, Kay Marie Earle, Pastor Barry Cox Sr. and Jessica Kennedy down in North Carolina, Clarence Gardner and Wanda Watson Brown. Wednesday the 19th, Amaya Atlas and Sister Tammy Willis, Felicia Mitchell, Lee Taylor, Brother Nicholas Boyd, and Sister C.G. Gambo. On Thursday the 20th, Cecil Butler Sr., that's also his wedding anniversary to Miss Kashan 5 years ago, First Lady Anita Gail Wilson Moore down in Alabama, Lola Clark Atkinson, and in loving memory of the late guitarist for the Heirs of Harmony, Randy Williams. And on Friday, Charles Shaw II is turning 70, sharing his birth date with Crystal Moore and Candace Moore. And on this coming Saturday, the 20th, Second, John Johnson Sr., Delon Yarbrough, Kiana Zenobia, Donna Lavette, and in loving memory of Miss Marilyn Hines. I got a chance to meet Marilyn when she was a student at KVCC. Just a sweet, jovial lady, and I know she is greatly missed by her family and friends. The time is 1:49.
0: Yes, we do thank you for listening to the Sunday Overflow with the Robinsons in Kalamazoo. We are live in the studio. Get your request in early. 269-349-1660 is our number. 269-349-1660.
1: And here are Babbie Mason along with the Brooklyn Tabernacle Choir, I Thank You, Jesus, here on The Touch, leading us into the 2 o'clock bereavement hour. And there are a couple services or visitations we'll tell you about that are happening today. So thanks for tuning in.

0: Sister Robinson always plays that just for me.
1: Can I get a witness in here tonight? So can I tell you something? 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

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Even though you're going through your rain,

listen, Paul, they said, Paul, how can you possibly have victory when you're going through so much? Cut on 4 or 5 times and rolled around in the wheelchair 2 years. How can you have victory? Can I tell y'all a little secret? There's victory in God's power. There's victory in His love. There's victory in His joy. There's victory in His peace. And can I share a little secret with you?

0: come in the morning. Woo! Let me ask you all a question. 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
0: For the child of God, close those in your face. But I got a question for you right now. If you know that God has made a way for you in the past, look way down the line and think about what you've been through and look at your neighbor and say, neighbor,

0: I am Mother Mildred Bolden, and I listen to Brother Howard and Sister Robin every Saturday morning on their Gospel Hour, and I praise God for the service that they're rendering to the community, and I pray that God give them long life and health, that they will continue to be able to serve the community. 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
1: 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We thank you for sharing with us at this part of our program. This is a very important part of the program. We're acknowledging those who've transitioned from life as we know it to their eternal reward. We do understand that we are eternal beings. We must choose where we'll spend that eternity. We thank our funeral homes and friends for giving us information on services to be held. We'll start with a scripture reference for this portion, 2 Corinthians chapter 5. We'll start with verse 6 as we listen from the Apostle Paul. Therefore, we are always confident, knowing that whilst we are at home in the body, we are absent from the Lord. For we walk by faith, not by sight. We are confident, I say, and willing rather to be absent from the body and to be present with the Lord. Therefore, we labor that whether present or absent, we may be accepted of him. That's from 2 Corinthians 5th chapter, verses 6 through 9. We'll have a reading at this time.
2: Thank you. From the Harper Funeral Home, services for Mr. Thomas M. Hicks, who was 69. And as I look upon his picture, one of my former classmates from Lincoln School on. That service is going to be Tuesday, August 18th at Stones Church, 11 o'clock family hour, noon service. Services for Mrs. Charta Valora Battle, who was passed away on her 54th birthday. That service will be Friday, the 21st of August at Mount Zion, beginning with visitation, 10:30, service at 11:30. Services for Mrs. Annie Mae Bloodworth, who was 85. There will be a visitation this Thursday from 6 to 7:30 at Harper. And the funeral will be held on Friday starting at 1:30 with family hour at Harper. Again, that would be the next day. Services from Whitley Memorial Funeral Home were held yesterday for Kim Marie Cullum, who was 67. William Douglas Johnston IV, known as DJ, his service is this Friday. And that's going to be at Whitley Memorial, 6 o'clock visitation, 7 o'clock service. He was 34. Services for Damon Lamont Wilson, known as Snoop, he was 48, were held this past Friday. Pending at Whitley, Andrew Wilkes Jr., 75, Gail Butler, 77, Cameron Reese, 30, Brian Christopher Davis, 41. From the Betzer Life Story Funeral Home on Stadium Drive, our former family doctor, Dr. Gary Ruoff, who was 87, there'll be a visitation today from 5 to 7 at Betzler on Stadium, and then the Rosary will be recited at 7 p.m. today. And then tomorrow, there'll be a Mass celebrating his life at St. Monica's Catholic Church, 4400 South Westnich, starting at 11 a.m. From the Jodis McLean Funeral Home on 917 South Burdick, no service is scheduled for Kenneth D. Anderson. Mr. Anderson was 79. Requesting memorial funds be given to Alzheimer's Association in care of Betzler. From the Honer Funeral Home in Three Rivers, services for Mr. Ralph Williams Jr., who was 63, are underway right now. They began at 2 o'clock at the funeral home. From the Baxter Funeral Home on Dickman Road, services this Friday, the 21st, for Donald Eugene Richardson. He was 74. Visitation starts at 11. Service starts at noon at Community Missionary Baptist Church, 85 Saratoga. Services for Joseph Vern Robinson Sr., who was 83, will be held this Saturday at Baxter, beginning with visitation, 10, service following at 11. Services for Tony Dwayne Hadley, who was 63, were held at noon yesterday. Services for Yvonne Sims Whiteside, who was 77, Curtis Williams, 79, Jordan Settler Jr., who was 11, are pending. And services for Nelsina Janet Mahone, age 58, were held this past Friday at First Pentecostal, Battle Creek. Bachman Hebel Funeral Home on Bedford Road. Services for Roy Chester McNutt. He was 69, Thursday, August 20th, beginning at 11 with family hour, 12 noon at Bachman Hebel, interment at Fort Custer. From Emmanuel Funeral Services, pending Mrs. Stanny McDade Smith. She was 83. Robbins Brothers in Benton Harbor on Fair Street. Services were held yesterday for 99-year-old Mother Musetta Hilliard at Second Baptist, Benton Harbor. Celebration of Life Saturday, this coming Saturday, for Carolyn Annette Graves. She was 78. That'll take place at the Union Memorial AME on Crystal at 11, pending at Robbins Brothers. Willie Paul Dixon, 91. May Helen Smith, 75. Ernest Phillips Jr., 67. Robert James Burnett Jr., 77. Thursday, services were held for William H. Eddy. He was 81. And on Friday, Jerome Atkins Sr., 65. I don't have a funeral home at this time yet, but we're praying for, and services are pending for, Beverly Denise McCoy Brown. She was 67 and part of the McCoy family of Benton Harbor. The time is 2:06.
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2: This is the Georgia Mass Choir with Reverend Milton Bigham. I still have a praise inside of me through it all, through whatever I'm going through. God is still good. He's still worthy.

0: 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We do thank you for listening. We ask you to save your date. Our own Kalamazoo's Michigan Nightingales on Sunday, September 27th at 5 o'clock p.m. at the Faith Temple Church. They'll be celebrating their annual anniversary.
1: And 54 years.
0: 54 years at the Faith Temple Church, 402 South Westage Avenue at 5 o'clock. We ask you to save the date. They'll have guests from Chicago, and they'll have the Gospel Believers from Grand Rapids, Michigan, and the United Five of the First United Baptist Church will be there having a good time. Amen. On Sunday, September 27th. Faith Temple Church, at 5 o'clock p.m., 402 South Westage Avenue, where the Bishop T.D. Lockett is the pastor. And we also ask you to save the date for the 6th Annual Northside Ministerial Alliance Anti-Gun Violence Community Carnival. This will be Saturday, August 29th, amen, at 11 o'clock a.m. to 3 o'clock p.m., 912 North Burdick Street. That's the grounds of the Lincoln International Study School. We'll be having a grand time with free food, fun, games, and much, much more for the family at Lincoln International Study School. Mm-hmm. Amen. Praise the Lord.
1: I just call it Lincoln School because it brings back so many memories. Most of us that went there played ledge on the back of the courts of the thing, kickball. We also learned how to swim in that Olympic-sized pool, Lincoln School, a couple weeks from now, the 29th. Thank you for that information.
0: It is a historic landmark. Many of us of color did go to Lincoln School for years and years. It had multiple grades in there.
1: Yes, it did. Up to ninth grade, I think, when I first started. And then it went to sixth grade. Yep. Well, birthdays on today: Quest Garrett, Jim Hess, Charlene Buchanan, Laura Sobolski Cosby. On Tuesday, the 18th, K. Marie Earle and Pastor Barry Cox Sr., Jessica Canaday, Clarence Gardner, and Wanda Watson Brown. Wednesday, the 19th, Amaya Atlas, Tammy Willis, Felicia Mitchell, C.G. Gamble, Nicholas Boyd, and Lee Taylor. Thursday, the 20th, Cecil Butler Sr., First Lady, Anita Gail Wilson Moore, Lola Clark Atkinson, and in loving memory of guitarist Randy Williams. On Friday, the 21st, longtime friend, Charles Shaw II, he's going to be 70, sharing a birthday on Friday with Crystal Moore and Candace Moore. And on Saturday, August 22nd, happy birthday, Mr. John Johnson Sr., Delon Yarbrough, Kiana Zenobia, and Donna Lovett, and in loving memory of the late Marilyn Hicks. Got a whole heap of anniversaries. I'm going to do that a little bit later. There's so many of them. Do want to let you know a couple other community announcements. The Progressive Deliverance Ministries Women of Excellence Weekend is fast approaching. As a matter of fact, it'll be this Saturday, the 22nd at 10 a.m. with a fashion forward showcase and luncheon taking place at JDI, which is just down the street from the church. And then on Sunday, next Sunday, the 23rd at 4 p.m., Dr. Ivy Butler will be the speaker. That's taking place at 1527 North Edwards at Progressive Deliverance. There is a $50 registration fee. You can go to their Facebook page or website and scan the QR code to register. All right? And we want to thank Lady Gwen Jennings for that great information. Trinity Lutheran Church, 504 South Westridge Avenue, is hosting a blood drive on Wednesday, August 26th from 11 a.m. to 5 p.m. And on Saturday, you mentioned that one already, I'll skip down. We want you to know Mount Calvary Christian Bible Church's 5040 celebration. That is celebrating and honoring the pastor, founding pastor Dr. Timothy Ezell, 50 years preaching, 40 years pastoring. Sunday, September 30th, 3 p.m. at the beautiful Fountains at 535 South Riverview Drive in Parchment. You can get your tickets by cash apping $ Dr. Timothy Ezell or call Lady Susie 269-598-4169. You can also drop a check off or put it in the mail to Mount Calvary Christian Bible Church, 1434 North Westridge in the city of Kalamazoo, zip 49007. If you do so desire, the unity dress is purple and white, and they're asking all former members to join them in this blessed celebration. I'm going to also take it a little further. If you grew up in the Crum, Edward Street area, and you knew the Ezels, they were there for many, many years, and also some of our folks that went to Lincoln and Norix, that would be awesome to come and celebrate one of our classmates and one of the great families of the city who's doing wonderful things. So I'm going to just invite you all on their behalf. They didn't ask me to do that, but we love and appreciate the Ezels and Pastor Tim and the Mount Calvary Church family.
0: Yes, we do. Thank you for listening. We're going to commercial messages, but we'll be right back with more great gospel music. We're live in a studio. Our number 269-349-1660, the Sunday Overflow.
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5: Decreasing clouds and a few scattered showers today. It's going to be warm and humid with highs in the lower 80s. Expect a quiet night with low temperatures falling into the lower and middle 60s. Partly cloudy skies on a very pleasant Monday. There should be less humidity with high temperatures approaching 80. A cold front snaps through Tuesday night into Wednesday. That'll bring our next chance of rain and thunderstorms. Expect a slightly cooler pattern to follow through the rest of the week. Tracking Southwest Michigan's weather, I'm Storm 2-8 meteorologist Scott Larson.
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All right, Lisa Knowles Smith going all the way down to Lawrenceville, Douglasville, Georgia, to the Wilsons. Happy early anniversary and birthdays to all of you. Want you to know all roads, trails, and avenues are leading this afternoon at 4 o'clock to Second Baptist Church, 609 North Rose Street, for the third pastoral anniversary, honoring Reverend Chavez and Lady Crystal Marshall. Guest preacher for 4 o'clock, Reverend Daquan Ford, House of Prayer in Flint, Michigan.

taken away from me. Even when I was too blind, I was too blind.

0: Sunday afternoon. Anything in closing, dear?
1: We look forward to serving you again this Saturday. I believe that date will be the 22nd rolling around already, and we're just glad to have you join us for Gospel Saturday morning.
0: Amen. Let us end with a scripture and a prayer. We'll go to Matthew 25, and we'll read a portion of the 40th verse, the B portion, where it states, "Assuredly, I say to you, inasmuch as you did it to one of the least of these, my brethren, you did it to me." Amen. Praise the Lord. Dear God, we thank you for this day that you've given us this opportunity to serve. And we pray that it was done to your glorification, that the church was edified, that someone received something that would improve their lives naturally and spiritually. So in all things, we just bless your name. In Jesus' name we pray, let the church say amen.
1: Amen.
0: And to those that are doing that good work as Nehemiah, we ask you to
1: stay on the wall
0: and don't come down.
1: Bye-bye, Cy, Jonathan, Christiana, Alexis, and Alyssa.
2: Bye, Grandma. Bye, Grandpa. Love you guys.
1: We love you too. Gonna leave you with the very best of Kurt Carr and the Kurt Carr Singers as we set the atmosphere. We'll see you on next Saturday. Thank you all for listening here.
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0: Raheem Devon dropping that new heat with The Pleasure Would Be All Mine. We're going to keep it rolling today. I see we got a lot of your favorites, a lot of the heavy hitters. Usher, Coco Jones, the newlywed Mrs. Coco Jones with that Here We Go. And Whitney Houston is going to take it there, Waiting to Exhale, one of the best soundtracks to ever hit the scene. 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
13: Decreasing clouds and a few scattered showers today. It's going to be warm and humid with highs in the lower 80s. Expect a quiet night with low temperatures falling into the lower and middle 60s. Partly cloudy skies on a very pleasant Monday. There should be less humidity with high temperatures approaching 80. A cold front snaps through Tuesday night into Wednesday. That'll bring our next chance of rain and thunderstorms. Expect a slightly cooler pattern to follow through the rest of the week. Tracking Southwest Michigan's weather, I'm Storm 2-8 meteorologist Scott Larson.
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1: After all this time, it just gets better. 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

homies getting rich, rich. Dollars and cents, I'm down for the quick flip. Two times for the baddies and the misfits. 50-something years old and still with this. Pull up on the ops, that's LA Fitness. I see we about to step on them.

0: Kevin Ross with Love in the Middle. It's the voice inside your speaker box, LaTangela Faye, hooking you up with some news you can probably use. According to Duke University, there's a reason why people who exercise smile a lot. Working out hard has emotional benefits. 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
14: Decreasing clouds and a few scattered showers today. It's going to be warm and humid with highs in the lower 80s. Expect a quiet night with low temperatures falling into the lower and middle 60s. Partly cloudy skies on a very pleasant Monday. There should be less humidity with high temperatures approaching 80. A cold front snaps through Tuesday night into Wednesday. That'll bring our next chance of rain and thunderstorms. Expect a slightly cooler pattern to follow through the rest of the week. Tracking Southwest Michigan's weather, I'm Storm 2-8 meteorologist Scott Larson.
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0: Bruno Mars, but I just might. He's been taking a show on the road, their romantic tour. He gets more talented by the song. I've noticed that. Every album, I'm like, oh yeah, this is my favorite Bruno album. And then he drops something else, and then it instantly becomes my next favorite by Bruno. Okay, maybe I'm a little biased, but I love Bruno. We got Ella May on the way to take us on a trip in Groove Theory with that Tell Me, so keep it locked.
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1: I want to dedicate this song to all the lovers tonight. And I expect that might be the whole world, because everybody needs something or someone to love.

0: Bobby Womack. If you think you're lonely now, that man say, wait until tonight. That's next level depression. Because, see, I like the song, and I want to hum along. But the more I think about it, I'd be like, whoa, wait a minute, Mr. Bobby. Hold on, Mr. Woe to the Mac. What are we doing? You shouldn't make depression sound that good. Coming up, we're going to keep it rolling with more of your random research. I got more of your faves, like Tone Stiff with that fly. 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One drink can throw off your reaction time and your judgment on a motorcycle. If you hit the bottle, don't roll the throttle. Plan ahead for a safe and sober ride home. 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
14: A scattered shower or thundershower possible this evening, and overnight tonight we expect skies to go partly cloudy. Lows will drop near 62. For Monday, highs near 80. A lot less humid, still plenty of sunshine. For Tuesday, mostly sunny, highs near 80, but watch for a cold front later in the day. This will likely kick up some scattered showers and storms Tuesday night into Wednesday. Wednesday, highs near 77 with more refreshing air for Thursday. Tracking Southwest Michigan's weather, I'm Storm Teammate Chief Meteorologist Ellen Baca.
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0: Brown and Leon Thomas with that Fallen. Now that's the dynamic duo I need to pull up. Sang to me. 24 Karat Magic. We're going to make it glisten with Bruno Mars. SZA is on the way. And LL Cool J just might have a word or two for you. So be sure to keep it locked right where you have it.
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0: Dave Hollister with that voodoo magic. Rumor has it he done took him a field trip to Louisiana. 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I got more of your faves coming up. 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
15: A scattered shower or thunder shower possible this evening, and overnight tonight we expect skies to go partly cloudy. Lows will drop near 62. For Monday, highs near 80. A lot less humid, still plenty of sunshine. For Tuesday, mostly sunny, highs near 80, but watch for a cold front later in the day. This will likely kick up some scattered showers and storms Tuesday night into Wednesday. Wednesday, highs near 77 with more refreshing air for Thursday. Tracking Southwest Michigan's weather, I'm Storm Teammate Chief Meteorologist Ellen Baca.
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0: October London with their silent treatment. Say something to me, but talk to me nice. I do have more of your faves coming up from Ashanti, John Legend, and Usher, along with Summer Walker, and more of their friends with that good good. So be sure to keep it locked right where you have it.
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9: 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But please don't scream in the drive-thru. 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

mind, I still help pay for the wigs. And I help with the lease. 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

0: coming up. We're going to keep it rolling with Zapp and Roger Troutman with I Want to Be Your Man. 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
9: A scattered shower or thundershower possible this evening, and overnight tonight we expect skies to go partly cloudy. Lows will drop near 62. For Monday, highs near 80. A lot less humid, still plenty of sunshine. For Tuesday, mostly sunny, highs near 80, but watch for a cold front later in the day. This will likely kick up some scattered showers and storms Tuesday night into Wednesday. Wednesday, highs near 77 with more refreshing air for Thursday. Tracking Southwest Michigan's weather, I'm Storm Teammate Chief Meteorologist Ellen Baca.

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